0: And that brings us to just a couple of moments after 7 o'clock, and you are in tune to KVSC FM and HD St. Cloud, KMOJ, HD3, Minneapolis, St. Paul. Thank you, John Drake, for bringing us another Music Never Stopped. My name is Gypsy McGreevy. I'll have classic rock after we listen to this.
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0: That again, that's part of the 4 p.m. news edition. That's 4:30 is coming Tuesday. Interview with Dream Syndicate, Steve Wynn. Short-term weather forecast, areas of fog after 3 a.m. here in the St. Cloud area. Otherwise, increasing clouds, low in the mid-50s. Monday, areas of fog in the morning, cloudy with a high near 70. Monday night, 20% chance of showers. Late night, mostly cloudy, a low near 60. Tuesday, we get into a 90% chance of showers and thunderstorms in the morning. And in the afternoon, with a high near 67, continuing a 40% chance of showers Tuesday night, lower in the mid-50s, another chance of showers on Wednesday, high near 70, cooling down to about 50 on Wednesday night with another chance of showers. Be prepared. 7:05, thanks for tuning in. It's Classic Rock Part 1. Once again, my name is Gypsy, here until 10 o'clock. Sarah Jane Smith comes in at 10. And since it is the last Sunday of the month, her standard operating procedure is to play last tracks, the final tracks from different classic rock albums. And I know she's always open to requests. It's been a while since I've played Frank Zappa, Willie the Pimp, with Captain Beefheart on vocals, and Madness from the 1969 release Hot Rats here on 88.1 KVSC.

Things are better for me now, because I found that I love music. So I learned to play the drums and got myself a band. And now we're starting to make it. And if you can make it at something you love, wow, you got it all. So I'm saying this to all of you.

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0: The song, I really should have taken a cue from the title, called Multi, band called The Barbarians. Oh, kind of tragic, really. Willie and the Poor Boys with Revenue Man before that, and Frank Zappa started it out with Willie the Pimp. 720, you're in tune 88.1 KVSC's Classic Rock.
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0: KVSC, all capital letters. And the reason I mention that is because tomorrow night on Monday Night Live, our live band, it's three capital letters, PSA. So with that in mind, I'm going to say PSA to remind you to tune into Monday Night Live on Monday, September 28th, as we welcome PSA into the KVSC Performance Studio. PSA are winners of Project 37's annual Battle of the Bands event. They are a trio hailing from right here in St. Cloud. 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That's as local as it gets. I'm going to start the next set of music out with Bebop Deluxe here on 88.1. 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

cigarette. The water wall is calling, it lingers, then you forget. Oh, oh, oh, oh, you're a rock and roll suicide.

Monday. Boss is on your case, but you got to sit in on some local bluegrass. You were late again on Tuesday, but right on time to sample the new Janelle Monáe. Wednesday, it's another boring staff meeting, followed by Pixies Deep Cuts played right off the vinyl. I like to spend some time in Mozambique. 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

time, always more serious and urgent, the hell of the face of most odious time. Brian replies, most facile, in fact, uses words nearly century, the heartbeat.

Affairs, Defenses, and as well as the top state and countries committee for the Hiddleston Workplace for an hour, rather than spewing in various offenses, punch that boat from the sparrow, the inverse, the obverse, the converse, and reverse, and sharpening the edge of the sparrow, the simple reckonings to numerous dimensions, fat Jews devoured by rats, swimming to skinny cat and poison eradicates, yet full hit of your forthright.

kingdom, sanctuary, sick fuck, stir the bridges. 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You swear to catch up and join, but I'm up to keep full attention and kiss me instead. Excuse me, total ones, haunted dogs, one that's the best in your robes, suit your hair and thingy. 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The torture of inverse assaults,

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The requirements of Harry and anything consistent with the messengers link seems far off desire. With the great picnics and princes and magpies, the messengers go by please to get higher. Children and adults, all those under 90, are truly disgusting, please put it down. Strain this fray is not founded by the saving, this king of quite just, but it's just quite impossible. Robin, Robin, Robin, a bad, no democracy, first can make lying worth dying.

his head from his neck off, requiring memory of his lovely deal trip. 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Scoop out his brain, put a string where his ears were. All the key sources and all the keys led. 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

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Yeah, so I got some, take some sherry, some a drop of port. 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

believe you very much, not even laughter. Like any dealer, he was watching for the card that is so high and wild, he'll never need to deal another. He was just some Joseph looking for a manger. He was just some Joseph looking for a manger. And then leaning on your windowsill, he'll say one day you caused his will to weaken with your love and warmth and shelter. And then taking from his wallet an old schedule of trains, he'll say, I told

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And he wants to trade the game he plays for shelter. 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

One of my favorite guitarists there, Robin Trower, and one of the best bassists. Oh, he had such a wonderful voice and incredible bass work. James Dewar, formerly of Stone the Crows, doing the backup there in those days with Robin Trower. He's got a whole new band. He's got a brand new album coming out. Well, it came out. I only have one track downloaded yet. I will bring the new album in next week, I promise. It's really good. And I was hoping to see him, but he's not coming to Minneapolis. Closest he's coming is Milwaukee, where he is a big draw in Milwaukee. I've seen him twice there. So, I don't know. It might be a road trip time. I'm Sarah Jane Smith, sitting in here for Gypsy, and playing your favorite tunes here on Classic Rock, part one, part two. And usually I do last track Sundays on this lovely moonlit night. If you get outside, check it out. It's amazingly bright out there. And so maybe we'll have to have some moon songs. I know at midnight, I think I'm going to do a Marty Balin remembrance because he passed away about 9 years ago, and he's one of those guys, another one, those amazing voices that just kind of got lost in the shuffle in the band that he was in. So, now you know. If you want to call in a request, you can do it at 320-308-KVSC. You know the drill. 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Or you can go online to kvsc.org. Look for that box that says, Doctor Who theme's in the background here, that says make a request. All right, let's get some music going here. Jethro Tull, To Cry You a Song.

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1: 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In the last set, we had Rufus Thomas, Get Up on Do It, the funkiest man in showbiz there from the Stax Funk Sessions. The Doors starts out with a gorgeous piece of classical guitar for Spanish Caravan from Waiting for the Sun, and Jethro Tull, To Cry You a Song from Benefit, 1969, and Robin Trower, Day of the Eagle, Bridges Size, the first album I ever bought by him. And still one of my favorites after all these years. So, let's do this. Let's do the weather. This yucky weather is playing havoc with my sinuses and my allergies. So I apologize if I sound a little stuffed up, but that's the way it is this time of the year. It's 59 out there and humidity is 100%. And we have a dense fog advisory for tonight. So take it easy if you're driving around in the wee hours like I will be. Tonight, areas of fog after 3 a.m. Otherwise, increasing clouds at a low of 54. Tomorrow, areas of fog before 9 a.m. And cloudy at a high of 70 tomorrow. 20% chance of showers after 4 a.m. to on Monday night at a low of 59. More rain on Tuesday and some thunderstorms in the afternoon, high of 67, and chance of precip is 90% on Tuesday, 40% Tuesday night and a low of 54. Wednesday, 30% chance of showers and a high of 70. Wednesday night, 30% chance of showers before 1 a.m., otherwise mostly cloudy and 52. And Thursday, mostly cloudy and gradually becoming sunny and 62, and then clearing out on Thursday night for a low of 42. You can tell once it clears out, the temp goes down. So if you've got tender plants, I might just cover them to be on the safe side. Friday, sunny and 61. Friday night, low around 42 and clear. And Saturday looks like a nice day, high and 60. And I think the Renaissance Fair is still going on, so you might want to catch that while it's still nice and cool out there. Saturday night, 20% chance of showers. And next week, Sunday, mostly sunny and 57. And believe it or not, it is almost October. And so if you want to get out and see that, there's some sort of conjunction between some stars, so it should say some planets, and the moon tonight. So given the fact that we're going to be rainy and cloudy all week, tonight's the night. Go out and check it out. All right, let's get back into the music. I have some requests up on the board, and we'll just make it up as we go along tonight here on KVSC, your sound alternative.

0: Another one of those generous 60s artists. It's like he's at the top of my list for doing a private, more or less private concert after the concert was over for me and five of my best friends while we were trying to decide where to go get pizza. He came out and he said, "What do you guys want to hear?" Donovan Leitch, Get Thy Bearings, from Hurdy Gurdy Band from 1968. Before that, Peter Green, the original version, Black Magic Woman. Well, from his album Reaching the Cold 100. But he originally did it, and then Santana blew it up after he did it on stage. So you got to hear how it was intended there. You're listening to KVSC, FM and HD, St. Cloud, KMOJ, HD3, Minneapolis, St. Paul. Let's see, I don't have cards today. I'm trying to find out what's going on with the card stuff here. I can tell you this. Wednesday, since it is a scary month, the Movies at Miller starts off with a bang, 5:45 in the library. There is a movie theater in there. On the other side, opposite the, the registration desk, look for the hallway and you'll find Movies at Miller, 5:45, Sigourney Weaver and Alien, the original, and should be a good night. So if you've never seen it on the big screen, I have not. I saw it on a 9-inch TV, black and white TV screen. So I'm looking forward to seeing it on the big screen on Wednesday night. That's this week. And I'm trying to think what's next week. It's another, I think it's Friday the 13th. Could be. I'll know. I will make sure that you get the list at some point. All right. KVSC, FM and HD, St. Cloud, KMOJ, HD3, Minneapolis, St. Paul. Keeping it legal here. Let's do a little promo for the other hat I wear around here. And since I'm going to play a promo for it, I figure I better play some appropriate music on the other side. Keeping it danceable here at KVSC's Classic Rock.
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4: ooh, I think I need to go pull some Bob Seger out of the stacks after hearing that. Welcome to Classic Rock Part 2. I am Sarah Jane Smith, your companion on this musical journey through time and space. In the last set, what did we have? A little bit of danceable Alan Parsons, believe it or not. Let's see if I can come back here. Damned if I do, damned if I don't. From Eve from 1979, I believe it was. And before that, the Isley Brothers, Live It Up, parts 1 and 2. So, let's get this party started tonight. It is the last Sunday of the month, and as such, I usually play your requests. Last track, you pick the album, I play the last track on the album. And I'm open to suggestions at 320-308-KVSC, or on the web. Our website is working tonight. I already got a request there, so kvsc.org. Look under the music area for the music request box and fill it in and let me know. I will see if I can find things for you. We're going to start off with a couple of Brighton tunes here, one from Queen and one from Khan. How about that for a mix of groups here on KVSC, your Sound Alternative.

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1: Krautrock band Con. There's a nice interview in Mojo magazine from a month or so ago with Erman Schultz, the Erman Schmidt, who did the keyboards in the band, one of the few guys who's still alive. A lot of them have passed away, and he's kind of in control of what's getting out there. And Mojo put out a nice retrospective CD along with their magazine a few months back. And Con is an interesting band. They've influenced so many different genres, alternative rock, electronic music, hip hop, Radiohead, Kanye West, Portishead, all have cited them or sampled them. And the indie rock band Spoon even named themselves after one of Con's famous tracks. How about that? Before Brighton 75 Dry, from Live in Brighton in 1975, obviously, we had Queen, which sounded like it was Live in Brighton in 1974, from Sheer Heart Attack, Brighton Rock. Thanks to Gypsy McCreevy for that track tonight. Starting the show off in the holiday town on the shores in Great Britain. 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Let's do a little bit of a promo for the Nerd Network News.
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0: Heart, Even It Up, Baby Liz Strange from 1980 there. Paul McCartney, one of his first singles, I might say, first big hits after he split with the Beatles. Unfortunately, it was one of those that the BBC didn't necessarily want to play on the air because they thought it was drug references. Now you listen to it, you go, it's not drugs. Hi. From 1972. Before that, T-Rex doing Jeepster. I'm Just a Jeepster for Your Love. From Electric Warrior, 1971. Keeping it danceable tonight. I'm in the mood for some upbeat music. It's been kind of a sad time around the station, so I want to lighten the mood for everybody a little here. 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Got a little History Mystery promo for you. Come back with some foolish music on the other side. Here at KVSC, the voice of St. Cloud.
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Alice Costello. And The Attractions from Imperial Bedroom from 82. You Little Fool. Before that, Steely Dan, Only a Fool Would Say That. Can't Buy a Thrill from 72. The Doors did their version of Ship of Fools. Different artists or different reviewers call it an apocalyptic ecology song. I don't know. You can look at the lyrics and tell me what you think. That's from Morrison Hotel from 1970. And we started off with some Bob Seger. I needed some Bob Seger tonight. Ship of Fools from his Night Moves from 76. Not a tune that gets a lot of airplay, but still pretty good tune off that album. 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Had a request for some Stevie Wonder. I think I'm going to play Mr. Know-It-All because it kind of fits in with the theme. But before I do that, I'm going to read you a card here. Journey Around the World in the Community Interest. KBSC reminds you that the Paramount Center for the Arts hosts the annual Journey Around the World performance on Monday, October 5th. Presented by St. Cloud State University and the City of St. Cloud, Journey Around the World is a celebration of the diversity that is found in our community. This one-night-only performance brings SESU students to the stage to express their cultural heritage through song, dance, and comedy skits. The show begins at 6 p.m. That's another community reminder from your friends here at KVSC. 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It doesn't say anything about any whether you have to pay for tickets or register for it, so might want to double-check that on the website. All right. A couple more foolish songs to end the hour here. Let's start with Stevie Wonder, Mr. Know-It-All, here on KVSC, Educational Public Radio.

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1: On the next episode of The Menu, we're serving up a conversation with one of the great songwriters from the heyday of college rock. We're talking with Steve Wynn of the Dream Syndicate.
2: If I have any regrets about things I've done in the last 40, 50 years, it would be that we didn't have that kind of continuity with the Dream Syndicate. But we do now.
1: The Dream Syndicate are playing the Turf Club on Sunday, October 4th, with a concert that spotlights their 1984 album, Medicine Show. We'll talk about that album, the current tour, and all the many stops that Steve Wynn has taken in his career.
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3: 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And I'm kind of fudging a little on Last Track Sunday and playing songs that make me feel happy, because I need to be happy today. In the last set, we had Fool in the Rain, Led Zeppelin, In Through the Outdoor. And I was doing a little digging around there. And Fool in the Rain is a combination of Page and Bonham were both trying to get clean. Bonham didn't, unfortunately, do it. Page did kick his drug habit eventually, but they weren't in the studio with Led Zeppelin, and they were recording at the ABBA studios. Yeah, like ABBA, you know, like Dancing Queen in Sweden. And it took them 3 weeks to lay down most of the tracks, and then the other guys would show up whenever they did. So most of the songs are Plant and John Bonham's stuff. Or not Bonham, excuse me, John Paul Jones, the bassist's stuff. And Fool in the Rain has a classic drum pattern that if you listen around, you will find it in other places. It's called the Purdy Shuffle, after Bernard Purdy. And places you'll find that particular one, listen to it again, Home at Last, or better yet, Babylon Sisters by Steely Dan. Or Jeff Porcaro does it on Toto's Rosanna. You'll hear that Purdy Shuffle where they add a few extra beats in and make the music move forward. So just a little bit of music theory there for you from Led Zeppelin. Before that, by request, some Stevie Wonder. Last track on Inner Visions from 1973 is Mr. Know-It-All. Seems like an appropriate one to go along with all the other fool songs I was playing there. I don't know if I should continue the fool theme or not. I was planning on doing something else, but I think I'll cut it off for now. Maybe later. I wanted to do Fool's Overture by Supertramp, but it's 10 minutes long, and I got another long track right now. In fact, let's do it. Some Pink Floyd. Animal songs. We're going to do a couple of pig songs here on KVSC. College and Community Radio.

0: Pink Floyd, Pigs, three different ones from Animals from 1977. 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I don't know why I'm on a pig thing, but I am. Let's do a little promo here for traffic circles. There are people who really hate this promo. I've had them post things on the board. But I'm going to play it anyway, and I'll come back with some more piggy songs on the other side.
1: We didn't have tornadoes here until we started putting into traffic circles, because on the county, you want to know why? That when people go round and round in circles, it causes disturbance in the atmosphere and causes tornadoes.
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0: Black Sabbath. Excuse me a second. I had to sneeze. War Pigs and Luke's Wall off of Paranoid from 1970. Before that, Bloodwind Pig. Leave It With Me, a little bit of jazzy music there. Bloodwind Pig, a British blues band formed by former Jethro Tull member Mick Abrams. He quit because of artistic differences with Ian Anderson and formed Bloodwind Pig with a bunch of friends and kind of went the jazzy way instead of the rock and I don't know what to call it. I like Jethro Tull, so I don't know what to say. But artistic differences. Let's just leave it at that. But in case you want to check them out, two of those people who you might want to look into are Martin Barr, who is the guitarist on all of the Jethro Tull albums and wrote many of the songs, particularly in the beginning, and Bloodwind Pig, another band that's kind of adjacent to Jethro Tull from A Head Rings Out from 1969. And of course, we started off with my son's favorite Beatles tune, The Piggies Song by George Harrison from the Beatles White Album from 68. It never gets old, and there isn't a time when we don't have dinner when the knives and forks line doesn't slide out from somebody at the dinner table. So I hope you enjoyed that little roll in the pigsty there with me. 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Weather-wise, this weather is not doing my sinuses any good. Between the humidity and the allergies, I apologize for my stuffed up nose. It is 55 outside and foggy. In fact, we are under a dense fog advisory between now and 10 a.m. tomorrow morning. So if you are out on the roads, slow down and make sure you have your lights up. And going to be around 56 tonight, tomorrow. Areas of dense fog before 11 a.m., otherwise cloudy, and 69. Monday night, slight chance of showers in the wee hours of the morning, otherwise mostly cloudy and a low of 59. Tuesday, showers and thunderstorms and a high of 67 and a 90% chance of rain on Tuesday. And Tuesday night, 40% chance of showers, mostly cloudy and 54. Wednesday, 30% chance of showers and a high near 70, getting a little warm there. Wednesday night, 30% chance of showers before 1 a.m., otherwise mostly cloudy and 52. Thursday, mostly cloudy and 62. Mostly clear on Thursday night and 42. Cover up those tender plants just in case, you know, you're in one of those areas that gets a little bit of cold air. Friday looks like the nicest day, sunny and 61. Saturday will be sunny and 60. And Sunday, next week Sunday, a high of 57 and sunny. So we just got to get through this dreary bit this week. All right, let's do a little promo for Crispy Critics. Come back with a mix of music on the other side here at KVSC, first on your FM dial.
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Digging deep on the archives tonight. Paul Simon, the name of the tune is Duncan from his Paul Simon album that came out in 72. And you might recognize that flute sound in there. That is the Andean group Los Incas that also worked with Simon and Garfunkel on El Condor Pasa in 1970. So now you know. Before that, Joni Mitchell, Conversation from Ladies of the Canyon from 1970. And that was all I had on that set. So that's the way it goes. You're listening to KBSC, FM and HD, St. Cloud, KMOJ, HD3, Minneapolis, St. Paul. And let's see, what else can I do here? Let's do something. I think I'll just do the one off the top of my head. It is coming up on the spooky season, and the English department's movies at Miller on Wednesday nights in the library will be starting their Halloween-themed movies. 5:45 Wednesday evenings at if you go into the library instead of going into the stacks, go the other direction for the lecture hall / movie theater that's there. And this week's movie is Alien with Sigourney Weaver. I am looking forward to that. I watched it on a small 9-inch black and white TV while I was sitting in the hallway waiting to get a singles room in the dorms many years ago. So I've never seen it on the big screen. So I'm looking forward to the theatrical release version of it, not the TV release version, and on the big screen. So hopefully you can come and join us. What else can I do? I don't know. That's it. I got it. Let's get back to the music. Tomorrow's going to be a brighter day here on KVSC.

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4: Welcome to the Midnight Hour. Here on KVSC's Classic Rock Part 2. Sarah Jane Smith here with you. And in the last set, Genesis One Day, from Genesis to Revelation, their first album from 69. The Zombies with the shortest tune I've ever seen from them. What More Can I Do from Begin Here from 1965.

So I may have to resort to something I have on tap. Okay. Sorry. Dealing with the allergies right now. Let's do some Badfinger to start the hour off here on KVSC, listener-supported radio.

0: John Mayo on the Blues Breakers. Many of those members were also members of Fleetwood Mac, the original Fleetwood Mac, before the girls, as my friend would say. It Hurts Me Too is based on a song called Things About to Come My Way that was recorded by Tampa Red in 1931. And just a few odd things going on to change one song into the other, including the lyrics, of course. I've been doing a lot of research on writing blues songs right now for a poetry class that I'm taking. So I'm kind of interested in how they put the words together and how I'm working with a 12-bar blues. This is a 8-bar, although they put an extra one in to make it a 9. Go figure. Anyway. Before John Mayall and the Blues Breakers there, from A Hard Road from 67, Tim Curry, I'm Going Home, from the Rocky Horror Picture Show. And The Who did Armenia, is how they said, City in the Sky from The Who Sells Out, an album that has a lot of tunes about the radio and about broadcasting, which I did not play last week. The Move before that, Lightning Never Strikes Twice. First album to include Jeff Lynne, who would later go on to form ELO and the Traveling Wilburys. And we started it all off with Badfinger, Sweet Tuesday Morning. That album, straight up from 71, was released on Apple Records, one of the very first ones, and produced by George Harrison. And when he got called away to other activities, it was handed over to none other than Todd Rundgren. And Sweet Tuesday Morning was a B-side of Day After Day, probably Badfinger's best-known tune. I think that was everything I had, did I? Yeah, I think that was it. All right, let's do a little promo here for Eclectic Breakfast after I do this. 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

0: Sting, Shape of My Heart, live at Villa Manin in Italy in 1993. You'll find that on the 10 Summoner's Tales, the expanded edition. Before that, Santana, No One to Depend On, from Santana 3 from 71, one of those albums that I had on, what do you call it, cassette tapes? Yes, cassette tapes that played rather loudly in my 1967 Olds Cutlass S. And you could hear me coming down the road because, yeah, I was blasting my Santana. All right. Hope you enjoyed that Sting. I haven't played that song in forever. And I was going to play a Police tune because I'm kind of hitting on all my favorite bass players tonight. And then I forgot about that one was on my mix. And I thought, I haven't played that in a while. So, beautiful song. Anyway, you're listening to KVSC, FM and HD, St. Cloud, KMOJ HD3, Minneapolis, St. Paul. And got a little history mystery here for you. And we'll come back with, I think, some Van Morrison on the other side here at KVSC. 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

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Estimated Profit from Terrapin Station, 1977. Before that, a long one from Van Morrison, Cypress Avenue from Astral Weeks from 1968. 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Got to read you a card. Actually, I think I'm going to read you this instead. Get it over here. Monday Night Live is back, in case you don't know. We are back to doing the shows in the studio. And tomorrow night is kind of a special one. Tomorrow night, actually, it's tonight. Monday Night Live, 9:28. Tune in Monday night on Monday, September 28th, as we welcome PSA into the KVSC Performance Studio. PSA are the winners of the Project 37 annual Battle of the Bands event. They're a trio hailing from right here in St. Cloud, and their music hits on genres such as math rock and indie pop. And Monday Night Live with PSA airs this week at 9 p.m., brought to you by KVSC Radio. That's as local as it gets. Let's get back into some music here. I've been holding on to this track for it seems like since 9 o'clock. Robert Plant covering an oldie here on KVSC.

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2: Welcome to the 1 o'clock hour, Classic Rock Part 2. Sarah Jane Smith, your companion for this musical journey in time and space. Bob Dylan, with a little bit of help from the band, doing one of my favorite songs to play on the ukulele, Don't Think Twice, It's All Right. Yes, it really does work. From the album Before the Flood. Before that, some Bob Dylan done by Harry Nilsson. Boy, quite different from the Harry I know and love, and quite different than the Dylan version of Subterranean Homesick Blues. You'll find that on his Pussycats album from 74. Something tells me that was the time period when he was hanging out and getting obscenely drunk with John Lennon. There's just something about the sound of that crunchiness that makes me think that's the time period. And before that, Bad Company, Silver, Blue, and Gold from Run with the Pack from 76. Another one of my favorite bassists is Boz Burrell from Bad Company. And I believe he also played with Ian Hunter, Mott the Hoople. What made him special is he was one of the very few guys I ever saw play a fretless electric bass as a rocker. You know, most of us cheat and we have frets, but I started playing bass on a string bass, so I was impressed by his fretless electric. And it's hard to hold your tone when you're messing around without any landmarks, shall we say, but his tone is always spot on. Little Louie Louie from Robert Plant before that. You'll find that on the Wayne's World soundtrack of all places. Estimated Profit, Terrapin Station. I think that's everything I've caught up on. I had a request for some Thunderclap Newman. I only found a couple of things in our mix, so I'm going to take care of that. And then I'm going to do kind of a Marty Balin set for you. Marty Balin, the singer-songwriter and vocalist with Jefferson Airplane, known for his ballads and his lovely voice. And we lost him 9 years ago. Yes, 9 years ago, yesterday. And so I love Grace Slick's voice, but I think the two of them together were just magical. So let's do that. Thunderclap Newman, Hollywood Dream, and then some Marty Balin on the other side. Here at KVSC, first on your FM dial.

Marty Balin, two ballads from him today, and coming back to me from Surrealistic Pillow, an album that's definitely on my top 10 of all-time albums from 1967's Jefferson Airplane. Got one more from him, but I'll do that after I do this. 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And hopefully the weather will hold. Let's see what's going on Saturday night. Friday and Saturday. Next weekend. Well, we might be able to do it. In the community interest, KVSC reminds you that the St. Cloud Park and Rec is joining with the St. Cloud State University Department of Math, Physics, and Astronomy to prevent stars and s'mores. This is a fun educational event that takes place at Wilson Park on Friday, October 2nd, and Saturday, October 3rd. The event begins at 8:30 each night. The SCSU Planetarium Director, Rachel Humphrey, will be on hand to talk about the night sky. There'll be a chance to gaze through the telescopes, make your own planisphere, and of course, enjoy some s'mores. Space is limited, so registration is required for this event. 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It's another community reminder from your friends here at KVSC. You can get more information about this event at our website, kvsc.org. 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And it looks like it's only 20% chance of rain on those nights, so it could be a nice night to get out there and do a little viewing. There's supposed to be something special happening tonight, but I don't think you're going to see much of it, because I just talked to somebody who's on the road, and they said the fog is like pea soup out there. So much for the big full moon. All right, let's get back into some music here. I have one more Marty Balin tune from Crown of Creation, and then we'll move on to something else after that.

Put the needle on the record, put the needle on the record, put the needle on the record when the drum beats go like this. Right about now, now, now, you are listening to the sounds of KVSC 88.1 FM, St. Cloud.

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0: Bob Dylan, Simple Twist of Fate from Blood on the Tracks. I think that's one of my favorite Dylan albums of his later work. Before that, Michael Chapman, interesting character, British singer-songwriter and guitarist with 58 albums. Lots of them combining jazz, rock, Indian music, and ragtime styles. Interesting picking style. And we heard Soulful Lady from his Fully Qualified Survivor from 1970. And before that, one last tune from Jefferson Airplane, written by Marty Balin. It's called Share a Little Joke. And we lost him on September 27th of 2018, so 9 years ago. And I just wanted to highlight him because he is one of my very favorite male singers in rock and roll. Such a lovely voice. Anyway, all right. 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If you are out on the roads, take it easy. If you're thinking about getting out on the roads between now and 10 o'clock or so tomorrow morning, just be aware that there is a dense fog advisory out there and that it's going to hang around till about 11 o'clock. Otherwise, Monday will be mostly cloudy and 69. And Monday night, you can expect a little bit of rain and more rain on Tuesday. So let's do a little promo for a happier time on Fridays. And we'll come back with some Procol Harum on the other side here at KVSC, your sound alternative.
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0: not. Flushing animals, what do you want to know? What do you want to hear? If you say you want to hear anything but the riddles, I'm going to come looking for you.
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0: Let's give them a big round of applause. 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

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I'm your host, Sarah Jane Smith. I'll take you on a journey through time and space. From early Jamaican reggae and rocksteady to mid-70s German techno rock and British synth pop. And of course, a good bit of ska. 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

0: On the next episode of The Menu, we're serving up a conversation with one of the great songwriters from the heyday of college rock. We're talking with Steve Wynn of the Dream Syndicate.
1: If I have any regrets about things I've done in the last 40, 50 years, it would be that we didn't have that kind of continuity with the Dream Syndicate. But we do now.
0: The Dream Syndicate are playing the Turf Club on Sunday, October 4th, with a concert that spotlights their 1984 album, Medicine Show. We'll talk about that album, the current tour, and all the many stops that Steve Wynn has taken in his career.
1: Well, I have to be kind of confessional here.
0: That's The Menu, featuring Steve Wynn of The Dream Syndicate, airing Tuesday, September 29th at 4:30 p.m. only on KVSC, radio as local as it gets.

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Four drunk travelers with bloodshot eyes sip on sweating beer cans just off the corner, waiting out the downtown protest. A trans woman in burgundy crop top with yellow geometric sunglasses and an ivory umbrella shielding the sun sips on iced tea from her straw. 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
10: 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I'm Wolfie.
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10: Today we're previewing our interview with voice actor Bob Carter. You'll recognize Bob as the voice behind Sid Curtis in FMA and Brotherhood, Bojack and Sin Shenron in Dragon Ball, and Baraka and Shao Kahn in Mortal Kombat. And in this preview, Bob talks about D&D and Pathfinder.
12: Yeah, I'm a gaming addict. Some of my nerdy passions, without question, game is life. I'm a hardcore tabletop role-playing gamer.
13: Yes!
12: From the Red Book of Dungeons & Dragons through 2nd edition, 3, 3.5, 4th edition, 5th edition, I'm so glad that they went open source because Wizards of the Coast unfortunately stepped on a landmine, and I'm one of those people who had 30 plus years in the Forgotten Realms who went on, I don't know if you guys know about any of that debate in terms of like nerddom, but I'm now trying Pathfinder 2nd edition because of all that, and so I've moved 2 campaigns from the Forgotten Realms and Dungeons & Dragons into Galarian, the world of Galarian, or Pathfinder. So again, this is not a lot of people understanding a lot of the worlds and that sort of thing. But again, for my nerds and my geeks who appreciate D&D,
13: yes,
12: they get it. I'm also into improv comedy. I'm into anything that stimulates me or my imagination. And I'm also into helping other people stimulate their own imagination and to help them bring out their own creativity. That's my passion.
11: Sadly, that is all the time we have to preview this interview with Bob Carter, but he's just getting started on gaming. You can catch the full interview at 4:30 during Nerd Network interviews to hear the rest, as well as Bob's take on FMA vs. Brotherhood, his love of cons, cosplay and creativity, and more. And until next time, Dark Hearts, stay nerdy.
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3: Welcome back to Stages on KVSC. Here's what's happening in the Granite City area and beyond. Starting off with Thursday, October 1st, in the St. Cloud area, Monday Night Jazz will be performing at the Pioneer Place Veranda Lounge from 7 to 9:30 p.m. Stop by for some jazz. Rock and Rollywood will be performing at Raleigh's Rednecks and Longnecks from 7:15 to 9:30 p.m. In the Twin Cities area, The Great Northern will be performing with Andrew Zimmern at the Fitzgerald Theater at 5:30 p.m. The show is all ages and doors open at 5. Owen Riegling will be performing with Peyton Smith at 7th Street Entry at 8 p.m. The show is 18+ and doors open at 7. They Might Be Giants will be performing at First Avenue at 8 p.m. The show is 18+ and doors open at 6:30. Finally, Kyle Gordon will be performing at Turf Club at 8 p.m. The show is 21+ and doors open at 7. Moving on to Friday, October 2nd, in the St. Cloud area, Donnie Brang, a solo acoustic artist, will be performing at the Pioneer Place Veranda Lounge from 8 to 11 p.m. Stop by the Red Carpet's Keller Bar for Roster's Roast Battle, happening at 8 p.m., featuring 8 comedians. The event is 21+, and doors open at 7:30. For 2 days, the Fabulous Armadillos will be performing Floydian Slip, songs by Pink Floyd, at the Paramount Center for the Arts at 7:30 p.m. Mason Dixon Line will be performing at Raleigh's Rednecks and Longnecks at 8:30 p.m. Ending Friday and moving on to Saturday, October 3rd, in the St. Cloud area, Jesse Eugene, a singer-songwriter from Little Falls, will be performing at the Pioneer Place Veranda Lounge from 8 to 11 p.m. Johnny Clueless and Tim Mahoney and the Meanies will be performing at the Red Carpet Main Stage at 8 p.m. for SESU's Homecoming Weekend. Lost Evidence will be performing at the Red Carpet's Color Bar at 9 p.m. They'll be playing music by Led Zeppelin, The Cranberries, Alice in Chains, and more. The event is 21+. The Fabulous Armadillos will be performing Freudian Slip, songs by Pink Floyd, at the Paramount Center for the Arts at 7:30 p.m. Finally, Honey Badgers will be performing at Raleigh's Rednecks and Longnecks at 8:30 p.m. Finally, moving on to Sunday, October 4th, in the St. Cloud area, 57 Chevy will be performing at Raleigh's Rednecks and Longnecks at 4 p.m. In the Twin Cities area, Zolita will be performing with Pig Milk as part of the Hell's Bells Tour at Amsterdam Bar and Hall at 7 p.m. The show is all ages and doors open at 6. The Dream Syndicate will be performing at Turf Club at 8 p.m. The show is 21+ and doors open at 6:30. Finally, Kennedy Ryan will be performing at 7th Street Entry at 8 p.m. as part of the Can We Evolve Tour. The show is 18+ and doors open at 7. As always, don't forget to support your local scene, and until next time, I'm Alan Tucero. Go see a show!
4: Stages on KVSC is brought to you by Drum Risers. Another crowd convinced your venue is haunted because they can't tell where all that banging is coming from? Sounds like you need a drum riser. Drum risers may not work if the drummer is actually a ghost.
5: KVSC 88.1 FM. Good morning, all. It is 3 minutes after 9 a.m., which means it's just about time for us to get into today's edition of Indie Brunch. Before we do that, let's go through our weather forecast for central Minnesota. For today, areas of dense fog before 11 a.m., so do be cautious out there if you are traveling. After that, mostly cloudy skies with a high near 70 degrees. For tonight, mostly cloudy with a low of around 59, and then we hit a pretty solid patch of rain for a couple of days. For Tuesday, showers, maybe even a thunderstorm, very possible before 4 p.m. Also some patchy fog in the mix early on. Chance of precipitation is 90% and might get up to another half inch of rain during the day. High of 65. The rain will persist into Tuesday evening before clearing up a little later on in the overnight, a 60% chance of that. And still on Wednesday, a 40% chance of showers with a high of 71 degrees. Currently, it is indeed foggy out and 56 degrees here in the Granite City. I'm Dan Seeger in with you on Indie Brunch for this Monday. Thank you ever so much for joining us. I'm a little slow this morning. I'm a little tired. I'm awake enough to tell you that we do have new music from Biba Doobie coming up in just a little bit. Also, something off the, or a new single from Jane Remover dropped recently, and we're going to play that for you as well. Let's start with part of the reason why I'm tired. Went to see the Linda Lindas at the Varsity last night down in the Twin Cities, and even though they still very much schedule their shows with school nights in mind, it's still a long night after a long weekend, but pretty great show from them. A lot of kids still in the audience, as you might imagine, and you can probably figure out which songs made everybody really, really go wild. The main one was Racist Sexist Boy, which led off the encore, but I'm going to play the other one that made all the tweens on the dance floor bop around like pogo sticks from their album Growing Up. We're going to start the program off with the Linda Lindas, and oh, you're listening to Indie Brunch on KVSC.

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This is your old buddy, Father John Misty. 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

KVSC 88.1 FM and Indie Brunch bringing you Bia Badoobie, the new album. Pylon came out in the last couple of weeks. From it, we played you In Motion. Before that, Wishy, their latest Nature's Pill hits this Friday. Got a few really great lead singles off of that one, though, including the one you heard, All the Rage. And we started it off with the Linda Lindas and Oh. That's off of their 2022 debut release, Growing Up. As I noted, they put on a really great show at the Varsity last night. And you know what? The other band that was really great on that bill was Minnesota's own Vile. So I think I'll play something from them a little later on this morning as well. Still have that Jane Remover single coming up. Also going to play something off the new Sylvan Esso. So much to look forward to. Let's get back into the music here with new stuff from Jaw Dropped. Their new album is called Secret Despair, and it's Monday.

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Bile off of the 2024 album Burnout with Falling Short. Opened up for the Linda Lindas last night at the Varsity. And man, I love watching them play live. It was such a good show. Jane Remover before that. New single called Beauty Sleep. Lots of new music from Jane Remover over the course of the last year or so. And that single, like the other stuff, sort of came out of nowhere. Grabs you, shakes you around. And let you know that you have listened to some Jane Remover, that's for sure. Jaw dropped before it with Monday. That is off of the new album, Secret to Spare. I'm Dan, in with you on Indie Brunch this morning. Thanks for joining us today. If there's something you'd like to hear, you can always head over to kvsc.org and find the music tab and the submit request page and let us know what you would like to hear. Coming up, we are, well, I'm not sure. I haven't figured it all out yet. We're going to play some Julia Jacklin for sure. She's got a new album out, so we'll get to something from that. Let's start this set off with Sylvan Esso. Ow Infinity, the name of the new album. This is Concrete Glens on KVSC's Indie Brunch.

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KVSC 88.1 FM and Indie Brunch with Julia Jacklin off of the new album, The Gem. That was Get Away From Me, I Think I'll Love You Soon. That album hitting, I think, last Friday. I think that's when that one showed up in record stores. Before that, The White Stripes with an album that has been around for a whole lot longer than that. Elephant came out in 2003. We played you I Just Don't Know What to Do with Myself and Sylvan Esso in that set, kicking it off, in fact, with Concrete Glen off of their latest album. I'm Dan. This is Indie Brunch. Coming up, we have new music for you from Slow Pulp. We're also going to play something off of the, from the artist who's going to be featured on tomorrow's episode of The Menu here on KVSC. So that is on the way. Let's start this off with new music from Tao. Her new solo album, Show Me, comes out at the end of October. We've already gotten a few samples of what is going to be on there, and it is all really good. She's working with Tune Yards. They are producing the album or co-producing it with her. Everything off it has been terrific, including this track, Catch as Catch Can. 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

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Speak Your Mind, But Ride a Fast Horse, off the new album Painted Skies. Before that, Slow Pulp and Yellow and Green. Their new one is called Melody. We also heard from Daisy the Great with Can I Have a Moment, a standalone single that they came out with during the summer, early summer, I think it was, maybe even late spring. Before that, Tao, getting some help from Nico Case with Catch as Catch Can off of the forthcoming solo album from Tao called Show Me. I'm Dan. I want to let you know about tomorrow's episode of The Menu. 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Steve Wynn was the frontman and chief songwriter for the Dream Syndicate. 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Collaborates with Peter Buck, Mike Mills, and others in the Baseball Project. 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Steve Wynn in conversation tomorrow on The Menu, only here on KVSC. The Menu airs Tuesdays at 4:30 p.m. And a big part of the reason why we're talking to Steve Wynn is that Dream Syndicate is coming to the area. They're going to be playing a show at the Turf Club in commemoration of their 1984 album Medicine Show, which recently came out in a big expanded edition. So as he explained to us during the interview, what they tend to do with these shows is they come out and play a bunch of the newer Dream Syndicate stuff because they've been putting out albums in the last few years. They take a little break and they come out and play Medicine Show. Not necessarily start to finish, but every track off of it. They switch up the order on different nights, but regardless, if you head out to see them at the Turf Club, you are going to hear this song from the 1984 album Medicine Show by the Dream Syndicate. This is Armed with an Empty Gun on KVSC's Indie Brunch.

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KVSC 88.1 FM with music from Star Cleaner Reunion. The new album from them, Umbrella, just came out on Friday. From it, we played You Lay on a Plastic Moment. Before that, Supergrass and Caught by the Fuzz. Before the top of the hour, we brought you the title cut to the new Liana Flores EP, And So It Goes. And we also played for you some Dream Syndicate from their album Medicine Show, came out in 1984 and is going to be the centerpiece of their upcoming concert at the Turf Club. Also an album we talk about on tomorrow's episode of The Menu, coming your way Tuesday at 4:30 p.m., featuring a half hour thereabouts interview with Steve Wynn, the frontman of the Dream Syndicate, an all-around college rock stalwart. So make sure you tune in for that. The Menu here on KVSC tomorrow at 4:30 p.m. Let's just keep the music going. Oh, I should note, too, if you're someone who likes to follow along with the playlist online, Spinatron, the service that we use for that, is undergoing a little bit of server maintenance this morning. So I will update the playlist as soon as it is something I am able to do. But for right now, you're just going to have to listen to know what you're hearing. Like this from Ibibio Sound Machine. Their new album is called Chopping Mountain. And it came out just a couple of weeks ago. And from it, we are going to play you Return to Sender here on KVSC's Indie Brunch.

0: You soak, you scrub, you spend hundreds of dollars, and your bathroom still isn't clean. Hi, Millie Bays here for KVSC. It can't help any of the stuff that I just talked about, but KVSC has been the voice of St. Cloud for more than 50 years. Using a special combination of diverse music, hot talk, and captivating sports, KVSC cuts through even the most stubborn traffic to make your commutes feel like new again. We added one scoop of KVSC to this dull study session, and already it's brighter, more colorful, and smelling great. And just look at all this grape juice I spilled on the carpet. Didn't see where I was going there, sorry. You can have KVSC right now for the low, low price of tuning your radio to 88.1 FM. But that's not all.
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Thank God it's almost Monday is the, for our purposes this morning, inaccurately titled sophomore album from the band Almost Monday. Leaving Is Easy, the track we heard off of that one here on KVSC's Indie Brunch. Sweeping Promises ahead of that with Shooting Shadows off their new one, You Say I Romanticize. We went back a couple of years for Sad Boy from Wolf Alice. That's from the 2017 album Visions of a Life. And Abibio Sound Machine started that set off. Return to Sender, their new one, is called Chopping Mountain. Well, since it's Monday, you know that means later today, it's time for Monday Night Live. We are into our 36th season of this venerable live music showcase that we have here on KVSC. Comes your way every Monday at 9 p.m. during the school year anyway. And for tonight, a band that Gene, our program director and producer and host of Monday Night Live, has been working on booking ever since seeing them win the Battle of the Bands event that Project 37 held in the spring. That's right, PSA, aka Public Service Announcement, a trio hailing from right here in St. Cloud, is going to be making their way down to the basement of Stewart Hall tonight to play in the KVSC Performance Studio for Monday Night Live. Really good stuff from them, a little bit of math rock, a little bit of indie pop. It is going to be a good show. So that's Monday Night Live with PSA, airing tonight at 9 p.m., brought to you by KVSC Radio. That's as local as it gets. Coming up yet on Indie Brunch this morning, going to play something for you from the new album from Babehoven. Also have some new Phoebe Bridgers for you, but it is not from Lost Weekend. Gonna have to stay tuned to find out what that's about. Right now, this is new from Black Bananas. Bad Bunch, the name of their new album. This is Turkey Burgers on KVSC's Indie Brunch.

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1: 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Gnarly Bard Theater Company is kicking off its 2026-27 season on Friday, October 9th, with Anthropology. Written by Lauren Gunderson, Anthropology follows the character of Meryl, who has thrown herself into work after her sister's

Perry and Bruton on the 24th. And Great Theater presents Les Miserables at the Paramount Theater in downtown St. Cloud on Friday, October 16th, featuring some of the most powerful music ever written for the stage and gripping storytelling that has captivated audiences for decades. This musical is a stirring reminder that even in the darkest times, the human spirit prevails. KVSC DJ Spike Orgel is in the cast. The show runs that weekend and the following two. For further show and ticket information, visit greattheater.org. I'm Gracie J, and that's what's happening. 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

0: went in too soon.
1: You had it coming.
0: Now I'm good. Beethoven with Jess Has a Place off of the new album. I See Them, I See Me. Before that, The Beths and Silence's Golden, Expert in a Dying Field, their 2022 album we look to for that one. And new from Black Bananas, Turkey Burgers was ahead of that, starting our set off. I'm Dan. This is KVSC's Indie Brunch. Coming up, we've got new music from Soccer Mommy, new single from her on the way. Also, we'll play you something off that latest Dinosaur Jr. album. Let's start this set off with some Phoebe Bridgers and brand new stuff from her. And I do mean brand new. This is not off of Lost Weekend, her still pretty new full-length album, third solo effort. Instead, this is a new single that shows up on the soundtrack for the new movie Primetime, starring Robert Pattinson, all about Dateline NBC. Phoebe Bridgers making her acting debut, her screen acting debut in this. I saw the TV Glow basically playing herself, playing in a club somewhere, but this is the first time where she is playing a character, and she contributed this song to the soundtrack. This is On Video from Phoebe Bridgers on KVSC.

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0: 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So you guys are like a shoegaze type band, right?
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0: Oh, dream pop? 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Hey man, not to nag you, but you gotta stop slouching when you play. 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

KVSC 88.1 FM and Indie Brunch with Rings of Saturn from Soccer Mommy. That's the first new music from Sophie Allison in a couple years' time. She is about to go out on the road with Snail Mail for a co-headlining tour. Kicks off later this week. So wanted to make sure folks like us had some new music to play while she's out on the road. And it is a good one. Rings of Saturn from Soccer Mommy here on KVSC's Indie Brunch. Kitchens of Distinction before that from the 1991 album Strange Free World, Quick as Rainbows. And that set started off with Phoebe Bridgers and On Video, a track on the soundtrack to the new movie Primetime, which also features Phoebe Bridgers acting in it. I'm Dan Seeger. This is KVSC's Indie Brunch, and this is Dinosaur Jr.

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Indie Brunch on KVSC with the band Second Grade out of Philadelphia. Their new album, Girls and Boys, is scheduled for release at the end of October. From it, we brought you the advance single, Cellophane Girls. Before that, Bon Iver, for Emma Forever Ago, the 2007 album from Bon Iver, Skinny Love, the name of the track. We played for you Rocket and 1 Million from their R is for Rocket album that came out last fall. And we started that set off with Dinosaur Jr. and Several Got Away. There Near is the latest from Jay Maskus and crew. I'm Dan. We've got lots more good music coming up for you in this last hour of Indie Brunch for your Monday morning, including something off the new album from Interpol. We're also going to hear a new single from Sharp Pins in just a little bit. Let's start this set of music off with Medium Build. The new album is called King of Having Fun, came out earlier this month. From it, this is the song Downpour on KVSC. 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

Programming on KVSC is supported in part by Ampers, presenting an evening of literary conversation with Carolyn Holbrook, David Mura, Anthony Ceballos, and Danez Smith on Monday, October 5th. 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

KVSC 88.1 FM with the Womack Sisters and Laughter and Tears off their new self-titled album. Before that, Elliot Skinner and What Kind of Friend Am I? That appears on the new EP, How Far We've Come. Heard from The Hives with Rigor Mortis Radio from the 2023 release, The Death of Randy Fitzsimmons. Interpol checking in with Wings on Fire. That's from their newest, The Smear Worries a Ton. And Medium Build started that off with Downpour. We have got the new Newswatch coming up in just over a half hour's time. But want to make sure we get some good music in for you between now and then. So let's start it off with the Sharp Pins. They've got a new single out called Saturday Sun, part of an EP that is scheduled for after the end of the year, early in January of 2027. This is that track on KVSC, your sound alternative.

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2: In the early 1900s, horses were crucial to the success of the American military and their forts. In 1921, a 10-year-old wagon horse named Whiskey was introduced to Fort Snelling. He was a restless horse, often overlooked because of his rebellious personality. But the newly Lieutenant William Hazelrigg began his 5-year stay at the fort and quickly became attached to Whiskey. In April 1926, the American Army sent Lieutenant Hazelrigg and his family on a 2-year stay to the Philippines,

KBSC's Indie Brunch with Beach House, new single from them, April Suzanne, a cover of a song done by Robert Lester Folsom is who originally did that one. He's a Georgia singer-songwriter. Music and Dreams, a big album from him from about 50 years ago that has developed quite the cult following. And so for the 50th anniversary edition of that album, there's a lot of special features on it, including that really, really lovely cover. Heim Before It and Days Are Gone, title cut from their debut album from 2013. We heard from Kiwi Jr. Photos of the Reenactment is on their new album, Blowing Up. And that set started off with Sharp Pins and Saturday Sun, Electric My Icebox, the new EP from that Chicago band that is coming up in early 2027. I'm Dan. Coming up in just about 20 minutes or so, Cindy is going to be in to bring you the new News Watch that will be followed by this week's edition of History Mystery. Music comes your way again at 1 o'clock with Alt Shift, and then we have more news after that. The 4 p.m. news edition happens, followed by Nerd Network interviews, as they are going to help get you fired up for Crypticon that is coming up this weekend. And I should note, if you head over to KVSC's account on Facebook or on Instagram, currently we are giving away passes to get you into Crypticon for free this Sunday for the last day of it. So your chance to win is happening right now. Check us out on Facebook and Instagram for that. A little bit more music before I depart the studio, starting off with some Rhiannon Giddens. Hope Is the Thing with Feathers is her new album. This is Carolina Rain on KVSC.

Indie Brunch on KVSC. I got so far into the show before I made that mistake. Live radio, everybody. It's live radio. Phoebe Little Horse and Shady off of the new album Bit Not. Matty Diaz with a unplugged version of her Fatal Optimist release. That unplugged version came out recently. Hopeless, the name of the song. And Rhianna Giddens starting it off with Carolina Rain. Hope is the Thing with Feathers, the new one from her. I am heading out. Cindy is in to bring you the new news watch in just a little bit. That's followed by today's edition of History Mystery, and then the Alt Shift bringing music your way again starting at 1 p.m. I'm going to leave you a couple of songs, including the one you just heard a second of. This is Sophia Stell and In the Club on KVSC.

0: All right. Thank you, Dan, for bringing us the Indie Brunch Show. That was Exhuming McCartney from REM on Your Sound Alternative. 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I'm Cindy, and today is September 28th, 2026, and it's time for KVSC's Noon News Watch program. On this Monday, I'll bring you the latest news from our local and state community. Then I'll catch you up on what's happening nationwide before we hear from the BBC for today's World News Summary. Your rundown of Husky and Minnesota sports news is coming your way, along with your full Granite City forecast. 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Starts right now with your local and state news first. Police say two boys are in custody after a boy and a woman were assaulted near St. Cloud State University. The attacks happened Tuesday afternoon near the Herb Brooks National Hockey Center. Police say about 10 to 12 boys attacked the boy before a man allegedly struck a woman with a bat when she tried to intervene. Both victims suffered minor injuries. Police say the two suspects are being held in secure detention and are expected to face felony assault charges. A 9-year-old Minnesota Cub Scout is being honored for saving a drowning girl. Cameron Scharfblick received Scouting America's Honor Medal during a ceremony in Sartell. 2 years ago, 7-year-old Cameron saw the young girl at the bottom of a pool and swam through 6 feet of water to reach her. He brought the girl to the surface, and a Scouting America committee says she may have died seconds later without his help. The honor medal is given out for unusual heroism for saving or attempting to save a life at considerable risk to self. The Trump administration is taking legal action against Minnesota, Minneapolis, and St. Paul over firearm permit laws. The lawsuit claims that more than 90% of Minnesotans don't have a carry permit and are forced to face a 30-day waiting period each year. The suit calls the law a violation of the Second Amendment rights of residents who don't have a permit to carry. Minnesota Attorney General Keith Ellison reacted by saying that it's surprising that the federal government is devoting their resources to attacking Minnesota's police departments and the state's common sense background check laws. The federal plaintiffs are asking the court to enter a permanent injunction stopping the enforcement of the laws. Federal officials say a plane carrying two people crashed at Buffalo Municipal Airport. The Star Tribune reports it happened during takeoff around 4:20 yesterday afternoon. Buffalo police and firefighters responded to the airport. Officials haven't released information about the conditions of those on board. The National Transportation Safety Board will lead the investigation with the FAA. A Big Lake project is combining farming with solar power on the same land. Three farmers are growing crops between and around a 1-megawatt solar array through a partnership between U.S. Solar and the Food Group. The project began as a pilot in 2023 and became permanent this year with 10-year leases for the farmers. One farmer has already harvested about 140 pounds of cucumbers from her plot. Researchers say crops grown between solar panels can produce yields similar to traditional farming. Officials say at least 6,000 people attended the Red Bull Flutog at Bohemian Flats Park Saturday. The Minnesota Star Tribune reports the event featured 35 teams competing to fly homemade human-powered aircraft from a platform over the Mississippi River. Many of the nearly 400-pound aircraft quickly plunged into the water as spectators watched from shore and boats. Judges scored the teams on flight distance, creativity, and showmanship. The event record is 258 feet, set by a California team 13 years ago. Minnesota transportation officials are postponing an I-94 closure that was originally set for this past weekend in Minneapolis. MnDOT announced that rain in the forecast had altered their plans for road repairs on a stretch between Highway 55 and I-394 because the work requires dry conditions. The closure has been rescheduled for October 9th through the 12th.
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0: Moving on to national news, President Trump says he expects further discussions with Iran this week after rejecting a ceasefire proposal over the weekend. In a phone interview with Axios, Trump said Iran wants to make a deal, but it's not a deal that he wants to make. The president added it's a deal they would have maybe agreed to a year ago, but Iran overplayed their hand. Trump says he's always thinking about resuming strikes as the war has been raging for 7 months. British police are being praised for stopping a potential terror attack on a UK airbase being used by the US military. British police say they arrested five men early Sunday acting on a tip about three suspicious vehicles heading toward RAF Fairford in western England. All five are being held on suspicion of terrorism and explosive charges. Prime Minister Andy Burnham said counterterrorism police are leading the investigation and working to establish the full facts of the case. Lindsay Clancy is expected to be back in court this week. The Massachusetts woman who claims she was suffering from postpartum psychosis admitted to strangling her three children before trying to kill herself in 2023. Her recent murder trial ended in a mistrial after jurors remained deadlocked and could not reach a unanimous verdict. Clancy's attorney is expected to push for the charges against her to be dropped. Prosecutors have not said yet whether they plan to retry Clancy. Her next court appearance is scheduled for tomorrow. Millions of Americans receiving SNAP benefits will see a small increase starting October 1st, but bigger changes could be ahead. The maximum monthly benefit for a family of three in most states will raise by $23. While states will also take on a larger share of SNAP administrative costs. Starting October 1st, states will be responsible for 75% of those costs, up from 50%. And next year, most states are scheduled to begin paying a share of SNAP benefits themselves, based in part on their error rates. Analysts warn the higher costs could put pressure on state budgets and potentially lead to fewer services or SNAP participants. Microsoft co-founder Bill Gates says Congress needs to regulate the development of artificial intelligence. In a Meet the Press interview on Sunday, Gates said that no one thinks self-regulation is enough. Several other big names in the AI industry have made similar claims, warning that the current pace of AI development could have dangerous consequences. Gates said safeguards and monitoring could be put into place without dramatically slowing development. The price of having fun in America is rising, but consumers continue to spend. Data from Bank of America show that funflation, the increased cost of fun, is rising, but consumers aren't cutting back. Bank of America says spending on hobbies grew nearly 8% in August. The latest Bureau of Labor Statistics Consumer Price Index data found that the Recreation Index, which includes video and audio, pets and pet services, sporting goods, and photography, rose nearly 3% in the last year. The U.S. Census Bureau's Advanced Monthly Trade Report shows sales at sporting goods, hobby, musical instrument, and bookstores rose almost 11% in the last year. Nirvana is the winner of this year's Video Vanguard Award. The surviving members of the band accepted the honor during the 2026 MTV Video Music Awards on Sunday. The award recognizes those who've made an impact on music video and pop culture. Three of Nirvana's visuals were honored at the MTV VMAs in the 90s, with Smells Like Teen Spirit earning Best New Artist and Best Alternative Video in 1992. In Bloom won Best Alternative Video in 1993, and Heart-Shaped Box earned the same award the following year. Avengers Endgame Encore is topping the weekend box office. The 2026 re-release has scored $86 million globally, including $26 million in North America and $60 million overseas. This weekend's release brings the movie's tally to over $2.8 billion. That's what national news for today. Coming up next is our BBC World News summary, followed by the weather.
3: BBC News with David Harper. A fire has broken out at Ukraine's famous National Academy of Science after it was hit by a drone. Pictures show flames and thick smoke engulfing the three-story building in the center of Kyiv. The five men arrested near an airbase in southern England on Sunday are being released on bail. The men, all UK nationals, were arrested on suspicion of preparing a terrorist act. The airbase has been used by the US to attack Iran. Police in Nigeria are investigating the identities of at least 20 people whose bones have been recovered from the camps of suspected criminals in the southeastern state of Abia. Investigators think the remains may belong to victims of kidnapping. SpaceX has said its Starship rocket, which was launched into orbit earlier today, will return to Earth within the next few minutes. The spacecraft deployed 26 satellites during its flight. A court in Istanbul has convicted a popular Turkish comedian for insulting President Recep Tayyip Erdogan and insulting religious values. Deniz Göktaş was sentenced to just over 19 months in prison. He'll be released until the sentence has been reviewed. A militia group allied to the Ethiopian government says its forces and federal soldiers have seized the strategic town of Alamata in Tigray. The capture of Alamata would be a significant boost for Addis Ababa as its forces seek to advance towards Tigray's capital, Mekele. South Korea's military says a blast that injured three of its personnel inside the demilitarized zone last week was likely caused by North Korean landmines. Seoul says the preliminary findings of a joint investigation with the United Nations suggested that recently planted mines were involved. The British government has called for calm and compromise after a unionist parade in Northern Ireland was blocked by nationalists who want to see a united Ireland. Britain's Northern Ireland Secretary Chris Bryant is holding talks with both sides to try to resolve the dispute. On Sunday, protesters blocked the route of the march in Drumcree, preventing it from taking place. BBC News.
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0: All right. It is currently 60 degrees here in St. Cloud. Some areas may still see a little bit of fog, but that will burn away as the sun comes out a little bit later today. Still expect a mostly cloudy day with a high near 66. Tonight, cloud cover will continue with a low around 59. Tuesday, we can expect some rain showers before 10 a.m., then showers and possibly a thunderstorm between 10 and 4. Then showers likely after 4 p.m. Sounds like a full day of rain to me. High near 66 and a 40% chance Tuesday night, mainly before 8 p.m. cloudy evening with a low around 58. Wednesday, that slight chance of showers continues, mostly cloudy with a high near 70, but that chance of rain showers drops as the day goes on. Wednesday night, expect mostly cloudy with a low around 52. Thursday, expect a mostly sunny day. Finally, some sun and a high near 62. Thursday night, mostly clear with a low around 42. Friday, we expect another sunny day with a high near 62. And that evening, that clear skies continues and brings our low down to a 44. Fall weather continues Saturday, mostly sunny with a high near 61. There's a slight chance of showers in the evening, partly cloudy evening with a low around 46. But the sun comes back Sunday, mostly sunny with a high near 59. That's our local weather for us right now. For today's Down to a Science, we're going to learn a little bit about influenza.
5: This is Down to a Science, where we discuss the facts and fallacies behind all things scientific. My name is Alan Susero, and today's topic is the bird flu virus, otherwise known as influenza A H5N1. According to the World Health Organization, influenza A H5N1 is one of the several influenza viruses that causes a highly infectious respiratory infection known as avian influenza or bird flu. In addition to birds, H5N1 has also been known to spread to mammals, most commonly cows and humans. Avian influenza is primarily spread between birds through contact with oral and nasal secretions. However, it can also be spread through feces or milk. The virus is spread between mammals, including humans, in the same way, although infection in humans is rare. Transmission from person to person has yet to occur in the US, and outside of the US, it is incredibly rare. H5N1 virus in humans most commonly causes respiratory symptoms such as cough, runny nose, sore throat, and dyspnea, or shortness of breath, but additional symptoms include fever, nausea, fatigue, muscle aches, and conjunctivitis, or pink eye. The infection can progress quickly to severe respiratory illness and can even cause neurological changes, such as an altered mental status or seizures. Since 2003, close to 900 cases of H5N1 have been reported in humans, and more than half of them were fatal, according to the World Health Organization. The H5N1 virus is constantly evolving, but health officials keep a close eye on outbreaks of the virus to prevent another flu pandemic. Several countries have developed vaccines in the event of a bird flu epidemic, but H5N1 vaccinations are not recommended due to the limited number of bird flu cases in humans. This has been Influenza A, H5N1, Down to a Science. Tune in next time on Down to a Science for more scientific wonders. My name is Alan Susero. I hope you learned something new. See you next time.

right, it's time for our local sports. The St. Cloud State women's soccer came back from down 2 goals to force a draw with Sioux Falls 2-2 on Sunday afternoon at Husky Stadium here in St. Cloud. Senior forward Lindsay Trapino helped the Huskies to the tie, scoring a goal and assist for 3 points to lead the offensive charge. St. Cloud State men's soccer lost to Northern Michigan Wildcats 4-0 in a conference battle in St. Cloud. The Huskies will hit the road for 2 games before their next home game on October 9th. St. Cloud State Golf traveled today to Bismarck, North Dakota to play with the United Printing Marauders Invitational hosted by the University of Mary. The Huskies are coming off a 10th place finish at the Jewel Invitational, which included multiple personal best 36-hole scores from the Huskies. And wrapping up our weekend Huskies sports, St. Cloud State women's hockey beat number 7 UConn 4-2 on both days at Torrey Arena in the Municipal Athletic Complex here in St. Cloud. Moving on to local sports, USC is suspending linebacker Desmond Steffens the second 1 game due to his conduct on Saturday night's game against Oregon. The suspension comes after a late hit on Oregon's quarterback Dante Moore. In the second quarter, Moore scrambled up the field and attempted to slide when Stevens hit him hard on the way down. Moore's head slammed into the ground and he remained on the ground while he was attended by medical staff for an extended period of time. While Moore was still on the ground, Stevens ran around the field celebrating the hit and continued to do so with his teammates, even after he was called for targeting and ejected. The Vikings hold a perfect 3-0 record after beating Tampa Bay on Sunday. Minnesota won 23-16 in quarterback Kyler Murray's return from a concussion. Murray threw for 168 yards and 1 touchdown, while Minnesota's defense recorded 6 sacks and 2 interceptions. Wide receiver Justin Jefferson left the game with an ankle injury. The Twins prevented the Texas Rangers from making the postseason after picking up a 6-4 victory in the season finale from Target Field. Dean Kramer was credited with the win after striking out 4 batters over 7 innings. Minnesota finished third in the AL Central at 77-85. The puck drops on NHL regular season this week. The Wild start things up on Thursday. Minnesota is visiting the Nashville Predators. The Lynx were blown out of the New York Liberty 91-75 in game one of their best-of-3 first-round series from Target Center. Nia Brody led the Lynx in scoring with 16 points off the bench. Minnesota is down 1-0 and will visit New York for Game 2 tomorrow at Barclays Center. Minnesota United FC was topped 3-1 at Seattle Sounders FC. Anthony Markinich scored the only goal of the game for the Loons. Minnesota has now dropped 5 in a row and will host Houston Dynamic FC on October 10th at Allianz Field. Detroit Tigers pitcher Justin Verlander pitched 5 1/3 innings Saturday afternoon in the final start of his Hall of Fame career before he was pulled by manager A.J. Hinch and his 7-year-old daughter Genevieve. Verlander says he plans to make up for lost time with his family now that he's wrapped up his remarkable career. He says it hit him like a ton of bricks when his 7-year-old daughter ran to the mound. He pitched for 21 seasons in Major League Baseball, with 14 of those as a Tiger. Verlander won 266 games in his career with 3,560 strikeouts, which is 8th all time. Coming up for you, I have This Day in Sports, followed by our Up North report.

0: On this day in sports, in 2026, Minnesota Lynx guard Olivia Miles wins WNBA Rookie of the Year by a unanimous 74 out of 74 votes. Miles has been a force ever since she entered the league, starting in all 40 of her appearances for the Minnesota Lynx, averaging just under 20 points per game, exactly 6 assists, and nearly 5 rebounds in 31 minutes. She also shot an efficient 49.2% from the field, nearly 40% from three-point range, and a steady hand at the free throw line at 87%. Miles isn't only an efficient player on a rate basis, she has the counting stats for her excellent rookie season. She set all-time records for total points in a season at 790, also games with at least 20 points, passing Simone Augustus with 22. Not a surprise as well. Throughout the 2026 season, Olivia Miles swept the Rookie of the Month awards throughout the WNBA's 30th full season of competition. On This Day in Sports is brought to you by the KVSC Sports Departments.
1: For KAXE News, I'm Chelsea Perkins with the Up North Report. Some campuses within the Minnesota State Colleges and Universities system may need to close amid dire budget forecasts. The Minnesota Star Tribune reports that the system's top leader, Chancellor Scott Olson, sent a letter to employees about the possibility this week. He says the system of 33 schools and 54 campuses could soon be facing financial health warnings. No specific campuses have been named, but Olson says it's important they look for solutions now instead of waiting a couple of years when the, quote, real problems start. Bemidji State University and Northwest Tech are part of this system, along with the Minnesota North system across the Arrowhead, Central Lakes College in Brainerd and Staples, and a handful of other community colleges in the Northland. The system passed a budget in May with a structural deficit of $30 million. That must be fixed by the end of the year. Olson told the Star Tribune that Minnesota State has a lot of options like restructuring administration and introducing more shared services like cybersecurity. The import of international beef doesn't just affect domestic ranchers. A Minnesota dairy farmer says it hurts producers like him because his cows wind up in meat supplies once their milking life is over. The Trump administration sent shockwaves through farming circles when it opened the path for an additional 300,000 metric tons of foreign-raised beef supplies at the start of this month. The White House says these imports help address higher retail prices, but U.S. ranchers counter that it undermines their efforts. Sibley County farmer Daryl Mosel says when his dairy heifers age out, they're sold for slaughter. He echoes frustrations about the federal move.
2: My sense is the market will correct itself in time. And I think I would agree with the industry that I don't think the imports are really necessary or probably not even a good thing.
1: American farmers say moves like these should compel Congress to restore mandatory country of origin labeling, which requires domestic beef companies to print made in the USA on their packaging. Mosel says that can help independent farmers build trust with consumers worried about where the products they buy were raised.
2: I think it gives them a sense of satisfaction knowing that they can make that choice.
1: These rules were recently bolstered, but they're still voluntary. Thanks to Minnesota News Connection for this story. A familiar sight is missing from the landscape in the city of Aiken. Megan Buffington has more.
3: The nearly 70-year-old water tower in the center of town came down Thursday. The Aiken Independent Age reports the city council approved a special event permit earlier this month for the teardown. Workers with Eisler Demolition dismantled the tower piece by piece, cutting the steel into smaller sheets. A skilled crane operator worked alongside them. The entire tower was down by Thursday afternoon. The water tower was built in 1958. It was decommissioned after a new water tower was built farther west. Planning began in 2024 after the city received a $2.3 million grant from the Environmental Protection Agency. The new one went online in June. It's about 30 feet taller than the old one. That means increased water pressure from the tank. It is black with a white stem and features the city's redesigned logo. Megan Buffington, KAXE News.
1: There's still some negotiating going on among the candidates for the state's top office when it comes to debates. Republican candidate for Governor Lisa Damith has accepted 5 debates so far, while Democratic candidate Amy Klobuchar has accepted 3. Just two of these are debates both have agreed to participate in. One of those is in the Brainerd Lakes area. The Minnesota Chamber of Commerce will host a debate on October 19th at Madden's Resort on Gull Lake. It will be hosted by KSTP's Tom Hauser and is only open to members of the Minnesota Chamber or the Brainerd Lakes Chamber. For those who live in the Grand Rapids area and Deer River school districts, KAXE will be hosting two school board candidate forums next week. We've partnered with ICTV to bring you these forums on Wednesday, September 30th. Join us in person at the Grand Rapids School Board Meeting Room at the former Southwest Elementary. At 6 p.m., hear from Grand Rapids candidates, and at 7:30, Deer River candidates will take our questions and yours. 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That's it for the Up North Report. From the KAXE News Desk, I'm Chelsea Perkins, telling the stories of Northern Minnesota through local news.
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It's time for today's history mystery. The history mystery of Zebulon Pike, part 2. In this history mystery, KVSC News Director Shay Lalonick talks with Alicia Oren, the museum manager of the Charles Weyerhaeuser Memorial Museum, about Zebulon Pike and his journey to find the source of the Mississippi River. At the end of part 1, the conversation ended with Pike and his crew getting hit by snow, causing them to hit pause on their expedition. In this part, the two talk about the continuation of the journey.

0: Welcome back to History Mystery, where we uncover the history of St. Cloud and the surrounding areas. I'm KBSC News Director Shayla Lonick, and in this History Mystery, I'm talking with Alisa Auern from the Morrison County Historical Society about Zebulon Pike. In our first conversation, we talked about the start of Pike's expedition through the Mississippi River. We left off with the crew taking a bit of a break as they were hit with the Minnesota winter conditions. In this episode, we continue the conversation and talk about the rest of Pike's expedition.
1: I'm Alisa Auern, the museum manager of the Charles Weyerhaeuser Memorial Museum in Little Falls, and I'm back to get us back on track to discuss Tenant Zebulon Pike's expedition up the Mississippi River. Where we left off in the last one, Zebulon Pike had made it up to the Little Falls area. Him and his party of 20 men had made their encampment right off of the Swan River, south of Little Falls. And they stayed there for about two-ish months. During all of that, Pike was getting stressed. He was feeling anxiety over being kind of stuck in this wilderness, but he was ready to keep going. Him and his party were had already succeeded, quote unquote, for locating and creating a deal with the Dakota to basically, quote, buy 100,000 acres on and around St. Anthony Falls or the Bedote from the Dakota. So it's about early December by the time they start going again. The stockade's all built. Pike has left instructions with Sergeant Kennerman, who at the end of the last episode was going through a really tough time going up these rivers. He was losing blood, just sickness all around. But Pike's going. He has a few more goals to accomplish. They still need to find the source of the Mississippi River. They still need to foster peace between the Dakota and the Ojibwe. They started that by discussing it with the Dakota at the Bedote. And now he needs to go talk to the Ojibwe and let them know that the Dakota said they'd be peaceful, as well as putting an end to British trader influence in the region. So we're back and going. Almost immediately upon beginning again, the Pike show was back in full force. Like, all that poor anxiety and loneliness he was feeling in Little Falls, gone. He is the leader. He is hunting. He is mad about it. Like, I have this quote from December 23rd, a couple weeks after they started trekking back north. I think they're about just past Crow Wing River, Crow Wing County at this point. And Pike said, "Never did I undergo more fatigue, perform

0: Yes. So as we're going, as you know, he's traveling north and north. He actually, him and his party meet some traders of the Northwest Company, and one of them, Cuthbert Grant, allows them to stay at his encampment on Sandy Lake. So this is not so far from well, what we know as the real source of the Mississippi River, Lake Itasca. It's maybe a little over an hour away that we know. But yeah, so Grant lets them in. They are being fed. They are given shelter for a time. Even Grant like accompanies Pike on exploring around the area to kind of get a lay of the land, and they're having these great conversations. At one point, Grant brings Pike to his homestead on a completely different lake, and Pike sees a flag on, like the British flag that is pulled up on there at his home. And Grant asks him, like, "Hey, is this cool?" And he's like, and Pike does not say anything. He does not say that he does not like it. He's like, "Whatever. I'm
1: Whatever, it's
0: just,
1: fine.
0: it's, I'm not going to talk about it. I'm not going to bring up my goals, but just know." He wrote in his journal, "I didn't like it."
1: I
0: But
1: love how detailed how detailed he is with everything, like how much he wrote in this journal. I love it.
0: yeah, there are some lines where he is like some days where he is telling you so much that was going on. He mentions a tree falling on one of his party members on the way to Sandy Lake, and all he wrote about it was a tree had fallen on one of them and hurt him very much, which induced me to dismiss a sled and put the lading on the others. We don't know who it was.
1: Men
0: We
1: did
0: don't know
1: not
0: how
1: care
0: they are.
1: enough.
0: A tree landed on them, though.
1: Yeah, wow.
0: Yeah.
1: This is quite the adventure with a lot of injuries.
0: Yeah, so many injuries. Everyone's getting hurt, but Pike, seemingly.
1: Oh, wow.
0: I mean, he's going through emotional tor he went through emotional turmoil for a time.
1: Yeah, no war wounds.
0: Yeah, so they were staying with Grant for a bit, you know, kind of preparing to continue on to Leech Lake. For a while, it was like a couple weeks, maybe even like since leaving the Little Falls Post, that Pike is very like head on, like, "We are going to Leech Lake. We are going to this lake. This is the source of the Mississippi River, and that's where we're going, and that's where we're stopping." Like, even when he was at Grant's for a couple weeks in early January, all he could talk about was preparing for Leech Lake. There were several days where the only note was preparing for journey, slept.
1: Slept.
0: Like, it gets pretty short when he's resting. So yeah, they, you know, prepare. They're ready to leave Grant's wonderful little place on Le Sandy Lake at the Northwest Trading Co. And then they leave. And truly, maybe a day or two later, they make it to Leech Lake on February 1st. And Pike's journal is so ecstatic about this. He is so excited to be at Leech Lake. And I'm going to read what he wrote in his journal and do my best to include the little inserts by the editor, Elliot Coues, from 1894. So this is what Pike's journal read on February 1st, 1806. Quote, "I will not attempt to describe my feelings on the accomplishment of my voyage, for this is brackets, what was then mistaken to be, end brackets, the main source of the Mississippi. The Lake Winnipie branch is navigable thence to brackets, now Cass brackets, Lake, for the distance of 5 leagues, which is brackets, very far from being, end brackets, the extremity of the navigation."
1: Wow.
0: Just my favorite inserts. He's so happy, and Elliot Coues is just sitting in there. No,
1: No.
0: not even close.
1: Oh my
0: And
1: God.
0: yeah. And the thing is, there was another Northwest Company post on that lake. This one was mostly operated by a gentleman named Mr. Hugh McGillis. And that gentleman allowed Pike's party in on this lake that Pike is saying he discovered as the source of the Mississippi River that a guy is already on. And they stay there. And this step, he found the source of the river. That's 2 goals checked off.
1: Remind me, what were all of his goals of the expedition?
0: Of course. First goal, find the source of the Mississippi River. Second goal, locate and procure land for a fort in kind of the northern area of the Louisiana Territory, which was, those are both right now achieved with the Treaty of 1804 or Treaty of 1805 with the Dakota.

0: and then Leech Lake. Then there was a foster peace between the Dakota and the Ojibwe, and then put an end to British trader influence in the territory, in the region.
1: Yeah.
2: A lot to do.
0: A lot to do, but we're halfway done, baby.
2: Yeah.
0: It's really interesting about kind of Pike's failing to find the Mississippi River is about, by the time about the mid-1800s, maybe even earlier, when the real source of the Mississippi River was found and like named, which was Lake Itasca, so many people, specifically men, specifically white, who were in the region, like in quote-unquote Minnesota before 1805, were coming out of the woodwork going, oh, I knew what the source in the Mississippi was. I knew it wasn't Leech Lake. And if Pike had just hung out with me and he just went a little further, I could have told him what it really was. And one of the people who was saying that is the brother of the guy Morrison County is named after.
2: That's crazy. That is an insane fact.
0: Just a fun little link back to us. Just every white guy in the region who was doing fur trading in what is now northern Minnesota was like, I knew where the Mississippi River started. Thank you.
2: I knew that.
0: And you know who I think would have probably known that too? Hmm. Probably all of the Native Americans in the region.
2: Probably 100%.
0: Probably a lot of them would have just, like, it gets so small up there. Like, there's no boating, but...
2: Yeah.
0: But they did it. They finished.
2: Wow.
0: They did that, and now we have more issues to handle.
2: We still have his rest of his mission.
0: Yes. But, you know, as I've said, he has to deal with the traders in the region. He's already interacted with people who are in charge of specific branches of the Northwest Company in the region. We, you know, Grant down on Sandy Lake and then Lower Red Cedar Lake where he lived. And then Hugh McGillis on Leech Lake. But back to Grant with this flag. Yeah, so he just did not tell Grant anything about the flag, like his true feelings about the flag. At one point, Grant told Pike that the flag, that British flag, actually belonged to the Native Americans there. That on Grant's homestead, the place he lived, the flag did not belong to him.
2: Oh.
0: I don't believe that for a second.
2: Why?
0: But Pike still didn't care. Yeah, he said when he was told this, Pike said this was not much more agreeable to me, but he didn't do anything. He didn't tell him to take it down. He just kind of like stewed about it.
2: Right. Because of course, you got to just keep that to yourself, obviously.
0: Obviously. It's not like it's one of your goals.
2: Yeah.
0: Yeah. So he did not do anything about Grant and his flag. We flash forward to being on Leech Lake with Hugh McGillis at his Northwest Company post. And what was really interesting is Pike mentioned how he was so swollen and was like in a lot of pain for many days. He remained indoors, and Hugh McGillis even gave Pike some of his own clothes because his weren't fitting because of what he was going through.
2: Ooh, why was he so swollen? Did he ever say?
0: He just said he was swollen. He had to borrow clothes. I imagine just like the hiking. He was still doing a lot of walking in the region, a lot of adventuring, a lot of hunting. So it probably just caught up to him for a day and he had to like sit out.
2: Oh, yeah, that makes sense.
0: Yeah, but I also don't think he would have written about it just doesn't seem like him to write about his faults and the things that where he kind of slipped up and failed. It's kind of like things happened to him.
2: Oh, yeah.
0: Kind of a vibe. So I'm not surprised by that, but it was just a fun little excerpt where he was like, I stayed indoors. I couldn't do it.
2: He took one day off.
0: Yeah. So maybe about 5 days. So he's been staying with McGillis for a few days, and McGillis asks Pike if he had a problem with the British flag being hoisted at the fort. And Pike wrote in his journal, I made none, as I had not yet explained to him my ideas. So he still has this goal that he is stewing on and these opinions he's stewing on to this guy about his flag and not talking to him about what he needs from them.
2: He's really putting it off.
0: He is. And there's a letter that Pike gave him. It's in his journals in the very back. They have like a collection of correspondences. And this one was dated February 6th. And it detailed Pike's demands for British traders in the region to keep doing trading. He specifically said, like, they need licenses and clearances from, like, the U.S. government, like a government license to trade in a U.S. territory, and that the British flag cannot be raised there. If they have to have a flag, it must be the United States flag. And they were banned from giving local natives flags or medals from, like, England or Spain or what have you, as well as he mentioned, like, holding counsel with them, trying to, like, give them, what is it exactly? Holding counsels with them on any political subjects and to refer them to American agents instead. McGillis's reply was basically like, oh, we're so sorry. We never meant to do any of that. We promise we'll never do anything illegal and we won't trade illegally on a U.S. territory. We pinky promise, please don't be mad at us.
2: And I feel like that sarcastic tone is going to be relevant.
0: The relevance is that nothing changed. And
2: of course,
0: that is, yeah, like they just didn't do any of that. Like all the trading kind of went on as it normally did because he did not threaten them in any way. He just said, you need to do this. There's no, you know, recourse or repercussions or mention of how these are going to be enforced at all. It just has to be because you're in American territory now, you must do this.
2: Oh.
0: Pike's MO.
2: Yeah. I mean, and they're totally 100% going to listen to a white guy just telling them no.
0: Yeah, a guy who's never been in the region before, who's just here for like a hot minute, then is going to go straight back to St. Louis. Yeah, these guys totally care what he says.
2: Yeah.
0: Yeah, so then after that, after these letters kind of go through this little bit of correspondence about how these traders should be working in the U.S. territory, February 10th, the day they're about to move on from Leech Lake, after being given shelter, clothing, and food by this trading company, by Hugh McGillis, Pike ordered his men to shoot at the British flag while it was hoisted. And then they brought it down and hoisted the American one.
2: That sounds like a reasonable use of bullets.
0: Yeah, just these people who have been nothing but kind, you're going to do a very big display of military violence.
2: Which, like, why? What is the purpose? Flag,
0: right, because he, like, it reasonably looks like they had, you know, peaceful talks, like cordial discussions about this over letter with Hugh McGillis about what they want. And then as they're leaving, after having a wonderful time and hospitality, even Pike wearing this man's clothes shoots at the flag.
2: Could he not have just said, hey, can you take it down?
0: Take it down.
2: Or take
0: right
2: it down
0: now.
2: Himself.
0: Yeah, like, take it down. Here's a flag you can actually put up. You need to take that down. No asking. Just, I ordered my men to do it. He also didn't do it, which I think is a really fun part of it. He ordered someone else to.
2: You know what? He has no, what's the word I'm looking for? He just has no care. Or he has care. He just doesn't, I don't know.
0: It's poor character.
2: So interesting.
0: He's so interesting. That's really what I'm getting at. Just to learn about, he's such a guy to think about.
2: Yeah. Just the fact of he just is ordering his people around, being like, I don't want to do this. Go ahead.
0: Yeah. And I think kind of the guying the most, you know, with this lack of real discussion or meaning behind what he's ordering these groups to do, like these trading companies, or as we talk more about his discussions with the Native Americans in the region, he, like, there's no basis for what he's asking for besides the quote unquote, the government wanted me to tell you this.
2: Wow.
0: And demands it of you.
2: He is taking his role as lieutenant very seriously.
0: He is. He's a military guy. He's there to do military actions. And I don't think he understands interacting in a society at large.
2: Yeah, he is just very follow orders.
0: Mm-hmm.
2: You know, do what he's told. Make sure other people are doing what they're telling him, what he's telling them to do.
0: Exactly. Like, it's very cut and dry. You must do what you're told because you were told to.
2: Yeah.
0: But yeah, so we move on, and now we're 3 for 3 now. He just dealt with the traders. That's him dealing with British trading.
2: Goal area 3 covered.
0: Yeah, so how our first episode was very wrapped up in one goal that he had to achieve, we're hitting all 3 right now.
2: Perfect.
0: Because now we're back to meeting with the Ojibwe, and They're still on Leech Lake for a bit, and it is where he gathers with local Anishinaabe leaders to present them with the gifts he received from the Dakota and, you know, discuss with them what the Dakota agreed on, as well as asking the Ojibwe to give up their flags and medals that the British had given them. So he presents them with Wabasha, the Dakota leader's pipe, and encourages them to smoke from it because that's like a sign of peace where they are smoking out of a gift from another tribe. He's always trying to get some chiefs to come back with him to St. Louis for any discussions with the military leaders there. No one does.
2: Of course.
0: But as we get into these talks, and he printed his speech to the Dakota and the Ojibwe in his journals. Those are also in there. Like, reading them, it is very honor system. Or just, like, put down your arms and don't fight or kill because you just shouldn't. You know, he demands their gifts, like the flags and the medals, as a way to diminish the British influence over them. Like, they have these items from them that are, like, have significant meaning. So they have kind of a relationship with the traders. But there's like, there's no way he understands the interactions between Native Americans of why they would have they would draw arms against each other. He just says, like, you shouldn't fight because you're in the U.S. now and that's bad.
2: Right.
0: Yeah. He doesn't see the roots of the issue and how that can be assisted. He just said, stop it. Because Big Daddy Thomas Jefferson told you to.
2: That's crazy.
0: And the part that always got me was that within his discussions, within these speeches he gives to the Dakota and the Ojibwe, he threatens violence. He basically says, he brings up it specifically with the Ojibwe. Some Ojibwe people killed a white guy about the time that the Mississippi expedition began. And he would always kind of bring up to these Ojibwe chiefs, like, you need to bring this man to me so I can punish him for the violence he caused. Or that if they brought up arms towards another group, that the United States military would come back and fix that. He's like, it's just a very interesting thing where he says, like, don't bring up arms, but obviously if you have justification to do it, that's okay. You can still kill someone if you have a reason to.
2: But did he ever define what he meant? Like, what reasoning was okay?
0: No.
2: Wow. No, like,
0: it's just like, if you feel justified. So kind of like, if you feel wronged, you can hurt someone, when that is the justification for any violence ever that they could have. Like, they will make a justification for themselves so then they can enact this. Like, if they feel wronged, if they feel their territory was infringed on, if anything, they will, like, justify that. That is just that is a facet of human society. You know, people will protect what they see as their own. They will react to what they view as slights to their livelihood. Yeah, there was this one quote specifically that really got me. Unlike when he was going up the river and kind of ignoring all of the Native American tribes he was seeing or that were calling out to his party, on the way down, he's like stopping to talk with a lot of groups and kind of bring up the same facets of don't draw arms unless you feel justified. And if you don't listen to me, the American government will fix that for you. But there was this one thing he said. There were like several different like small Dakota groups or people that were swearing to kill a few people, specifically Pike, as well as a few Dakota chiefs who agreed with Pike. And what Pike said was, exactly what I mean when I say he did not care about like peace for peace sake in like, you know, these groups being able to interact healthily and safely in a region that they, in some parts they share. He says, "And I appeal to God and my country, if self-preservation would not have justified me in cutting those scoundrels to pieces wherever I found them, this my men would have done, if ordered. also brackets, I should have been justified in cutting to pieces, end brackets. The rascal who fired on my sentinel last winter, I dreaded the consequences of the meeting, not for the present, but for fear the impetuosity of my conduct might not be approved by my government, which did not so intimately know the nature of those savages.
2: Jesus.
0: So, yeah, even in that quote, like, he views the actions of a small group of Native Americans who shot at a strange party that was probably in their region. There was some weird interaction that happened with that sentinel shooting, but he's still saying, I felt slighted, so I would have justification in cutting these people. And even if my government didn't agree with that, they don't know these people like I do, and this is the right way to deal with it. Like, he does not have peace in himself to be lecturing these people he doesn't understand about peace.
2: Exactly, yeah. Wow.
0: Yeah. Another part that was really weird about it is that he's speaking to the Dakota and the Ojibwe separately. That, you know, these two groups never speak with each other or discuss kind of what creates the tension between them and what methods could be brought out, like, could be put in place to make peace. These groups are discussed separately, and we don't know what specific tensions there are between them, because Pike does not care. He does not care about these people or their cultures and histories or why they would ever have conflict with each other. Pike only sees them as fighting for fighting's sake, and that will be a problem for American expansion in the region.
2: Wow. So he's just like, okay, stop, but you're not going to talk to each other to actually talk this out. You're just going to listen to me and stop without resolving any conflict.
0: Exactly. Like, why would they listen to a random white guy who just pops in and telling them to play nice?
2: Yeah. I mean,
0: even a guy who's threatening to bring the military here if they don't listen, or is bringing up Native Americans who have slighted or harmed white men or his party that he would have justification in harming through armed violence.
2: Yeah.
0: Yeah. You kind of mentioned it, that he doesn't describe what peace is, what peace means to him, or how it is achieved besides just not doing it, which, as we've been saying, making the allowing of certain violence really weird, because what is the difference between justified and unjustified violence in this case?
2: Yeah. And do you think that he even understands to fully what peace would mean for this area, or was he just told go achieve peace without also receiving a definition?
0: I think he thinks peace is just not fighting. He's a military brat. He was born and raised by a guy. He was, a guy who fought in the Revolutionary War was his dad. And he was 15 when he first entered the military. It's been 11 years since then. He might just think in war or peace, and war is fighting and drawing arms, and peace is not doing that. Or just no understanding of what peace means in the grand scheme of things, of, respect, of, cooperation between cultures, and healthy interactions. He just sees as fighting or not fighting. And what I think.
2: Yeah, that makes sense.
0: Mm-hmm. There one thing that really grinded my gears, he said. I mentioned before the Ojibwe man who killed an American right as the expedition up the Mississippi River started. And he said that he would have justification if that man was with the group he was speaking with to call him to demand that they present this Ojibwe to his party, and that he would command his party members to kill him. And what Pike said was that, oh, it's good he wasn't there because, quote, my hands on the journey are yet clear of blood. So he's good because he didn't have to kill a guy because he wasn't there.
2: Right.
0: Right.
2: Yeah, yeah. No, that actually, that totally tracks. Yeah.
0: He, yeah, the entire piece and interactions with the Native Americans are the worst part of him. He's just very bad with them. He thinks he knows exactly what he's doing. He's doing a great thing, and that's what sucks.
2: That was a History Mystery here on KVSC. I've been Shayla Lonick talking with Elisa Auern about Zebulon Pike and the adventures he had while on his expedition to find the source of the Mississippi River. If you enjoyed this episode, be sure to tune in next Monday at 12:30 as we continue talking about Pike's journey home and more of his life after the expedition. History Mystery is brought to you by KVSC, a proud member of Vampire's Diverse Radio for Minnesota's communities.

0: 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Hello, everyone. Welcome to the Alt Shift. I am your host, your close personal best friend, your nephew, son, brother, cousin, DJ Oregano. Kicking us off, before we kick off here on the Alt Shift, I have a couple messages for you. One from the show you just listened to.
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All right. That last tune you heard was Angels by Elliott Smith. Before that was Cannonball Part 2 by Buck Meek. And before that was I Need More Water by Shannon Lay. Before we get on to our next tune here, I got a little card to read you. Sorry if I sound a little congested. Allergies are kind of kicking my butt. Tune in to Monday Night Live on tonight, on September 28th. That's tonight, by the way. As we welcome PSA into the KVSC Performance Studio. PSA are winners of Project 37's annual Battle of the Bands event. The trio hailing from right here in St. Cloud. That's St. Cloud. Their music hits on genres such as math rock and indie pop. That sounds very interesting. I'm going to see if I can get them on here. I can see if I can play them pretty quick here. But tune in to Monday Night Live to see PSA or to listen to PSA at tonight at 9 p.m. right here on KVSC. That's radio as local as it gets. All right. Coming up next year on the Alt Shift, we have Danny by Steph Chura. 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

All right, that last tune you heard was Spring Rain by the Go-Betweens. Before that was Right the Wrongs by Django Django. And before that was The Only Way to My Heart by Foxy Shazam. I put that one in. I love Foxy Shazam so much. If you know Foxy Shazam, they were the band that does the theme song to season 2 of Peacemaker, that, oh, Lord, coming up next here in the alt shift, we have Alu Gobi by Weezer. I recently went to a Weezer concert and saw them play the song in person, and it was pretty cool. Anyways, you're listening to 88.1 FM KVSC, your sound alternative.

All right, that last tune you heard was Didn't Want It by Glitterer. That's Glitterer spelled G-L-I-T-T-E-R-E-R. And before that was, oh, that's a long title. And I don't, it doesn't show the band name. Okay, but the title of the song was And You Will Know Us by the Trail of the Wasted State of Mind Dead. Again, that the second song you heard was And You Will Know Us by the Trail of Wasted State of Mind Dead. Before that, I actually really dig this tune. It was Polymusical Charade by Babe Rainbow. I added that to my own playlist. I think that's interesting. I think I'm going to have to play that more often now. Coming up next here in the Alt Shift, we have We're From Barcelona by I'm From Barcelona. All right, coming up, yeah, coming up next again is We're From Barcelona by I'm From Barcelona. I'm DJ Oregano. 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
1: All right, that last tune you heard was Parted Ways by the Heartless Bastards, one of my favorite bands. I love them. Before that was Let Me Go by Baby Rose. That was another really good tune. We got really, really good tunes on the alt shift today, I must say. That was Let Me Go by Baby Rose, and before that was Art Star by Yaz. I was digging that tune. I wish they didn't have the screaming part. I was digging it up until the but before we get on to our next tune, we have some messages here on KVSC.
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that that last tune you heard was Cellophane Girls by Second Grade. Before that was Fool's Gold by Built to Spill, one of my favorite bands. And before that was In Motion by Bia Badu. Hold on. Bia Badubi. Bia Badubi, spelled Bia, B-A-B-E-A, Bad, B-A-D, Ubi, spelled O-O-B-E-E. A fun title. Coming up next here on the Alt Shift, we have Down Debbie Reservoir by the Army, the Navy! All right. 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

0: All right, that last tune you heard was You'll Never Fix Me by Jack White off his new album, Frozen Charlotte. Before that was Blood. Blood by Mary in the Junkyard. And before that was Ruiner by Wilson. 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And we
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2: 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From 6 to 7 p.m., enjoy a concert with classical, show tunes, pop, and Oktoberfest-themed songs from harpist and vocalist Chris Ward. 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On Thursday, October 8th, TEDx St. Cloud is happening at the Paramount Theater in downtown St. Cloud. 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Gnarly Bard Theater Company is kicking off its 2026-27 season on Friday, October 9th, with Anthropology. Written by Lauren Gunderson, Anthropology follows the character of Meryl, who has thrown herself into work after her sister's death and builds things that listen, respond, bond, and remember. It's a funny, devastating, and uncomfortably timely play about what we ask of the machines we build and whether the connection we find there is really a connection at all. Performances run that weekend and the next. For tickets, visit gnarlybard.com. That Saturday, October 10th, it's Stearns History Museum's first Sundown Cemetery tour of the month. The museum will be hosting tours at three Stearns County cemeteries on the last few Fridays of October for people to learn the stories of some of the people honored there. The tours, which start at 5 p.m., are free for members of the museum and priced for non-members. On the 10th, the tour is visiting St. James Catholic Cemetery in Cold Spring. They'll be visiting St. Benedict's Monastic Cemetery in St. Joseph on the 17th and Big Grove Church Cemetery in Bruton on the 24th. And Great Theater presents Les Miserables at the Paramount Theater in downtown St. Cloud on Friday, October 16th, featuring some of the most powerful music ever written for the stage and gripping storytelling that has captivated audiences for decades. This musical is a stirring reminder that even in the darkest times, the human spirit prevails. KVSC DJ Spike Orgel is in the cast. The show runs that weekend and the following two. For further show and ticket information, visit greattheater.org. I'm Gracie J, and that's

0: All right. The last tune you heard was Feels Like We Only Go Backwards by Tame Impala. My girlfriend loves that song. My girlfriend loves Tame Impala. And the song you heard before that was Monday by Jaw Dropped. And the song we heard before that was As I Sat Sadly by Her Side by Nick Cave and the Bad Seeds. 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
3: 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I'm Wolfie.
4: 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And this is your Nerd Network News.
3: Today we're previewing our interview with voice actor Bob Carter. You'll recognize Bob as the voice behind Sid Curtis in FMA and Brotherhood, Bojack and Sin Shenron in Dragon Ball, and Baraka and Shao Kahn in Mortal Kombat. And in this preview, Bob talks about D&D and Pathfinder.
5: Yeah, I'm a gaming addict. Some of my nerdy passions, without question, game is life. I'm a hardcore tabletop role-playing gamer.
6: Yes. So
5: from the Red Book of Dungeons & Dragons through 2nd edition, 3, 3.5, 4th edition, 5th edition, I'm so glad that they went open source because Wizards of the Coast unfortunately stepped on a landmine, and I'm one of those people who had 30 plus years in the Forgotten Realms who went on, I don't know if you guys know about any of that debate in terms of like nerddom, but I'm now trying Pathfinder 2nd edition because of all that, and so I've moved two campaigns from the Forgotten Realms in Dungeons & Dragons into Galarian, the world of Galarian, or Pathfinder. So again, this is not a lot of people understanding a lot of the worlds and that sort of thing. But again, for my nerds and my geeks who appreciate D&D,
6: yes,
5: they get it. I'm also into improv comedy. I'm into anything that stimulates me or my imagination. And I'm also into helping other people stimulate their own imagination and to help them bring out their own creativity. That's my passion.
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0: All right, that last tune you heard was New Slang by The Shins. I saw The Shins a couple weeks ago. They were great. Before that was Exits by Fowls. And before that was Music Is My Radar by Blur. 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

0: Yo, what's good, man? It's your boy Lil B. We back in it. So let me show you what I'll be playing. 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

0: 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Who doesn't love Beck, huh? The last tune you heard was Runaway by Beck. Before that was Weather Instruments by Star Cleaner Reunion. And before that was I Want to Remember Everything by Knitting. 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
1: 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We're talking with Steve Wynn of the Dream Syndicate.
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4: Welcome back to Stages on KVSC. Here's what's happening in the Granite City area and beyond. Starting off with Thursday, October 1st, in the St. Cloud area, Monday Night Jazz will be performing at the Pioneer Place Veranda Lounge from 7 to 9:30 p.m. Stop by for some jazz. Rock and Rollywood will be performing at Raleigh's Rednecks and Longnecks from 7:15 to 9:30 p.m. In the Twin Cities area, The Great Northern will be performing with Andrew Zimmern at the Fitzgerald Theater at 5:30 p.m. The show is all ages and doors open at 5. Owen Riegling will be performing with Peyton Smith at 7th Street Entry at 8 p.m. The show is 18+ and doors open at 7. They Might Be Giants will be performing at 1st Avenue at 8 p.m. The show is 18+ and doors open at 6:30. Finally, Kyle Gordon will be performing at Turf Club at 8 p.m. The show is 21+ and doors open at 7. Moving on to Friday, October 2nd, in the St. Cloud area, Donnie Brang, a solo acoustic artist, will be performing at the Pioneer Place Veranda Lounge from 8 to 11 p.m. Stop by the Red Carpet's Keller Bar for Roster's Roast Battle, happening at 8 p.m., featuring 8 comedians. The event is 21+, and doors open at 7:30. For 2 days, the Fabulous Armadillos will be performing Floydian Slip, songs by Pink Floyd, at the Paramount Center for the Arts at 7:30 p.m. Mason-Dixon Line will be performing at Raleigh's Rednecks and Longnecks at 8:30 p.m. Ending Friday and moving on to Saturday, October 3rd, in the St. Cloud area, Jesse Eugene, a singer-songwriter from Little Falls, will be performing at the Pioneer Place Veranda Lounge from 8 to 11 p.m. Johnny Clueless and Tim Mahoney and the Meanies will be performing at the Red Carpet Main Stage at 8 p.m. for SESU's Homecoming Weekend. Lost Evidence will be performing at the Red Carpet's Keller Bar at 9 p.m. They'll be playing music by Led Zeppelin, The Cranberries, Alice in Chains, and more. The event is 21+. The Fabulous Armadillos will be performing Freudian Slip, songs by Pink Floyd, at the Paramount Center for the Arts at 7:30 p.m. Finally, Honey Badgers will be performing at Raleigh's Rednecks and Longnecks at 8:30 p.m. Finally, moving on to Sunday, October 4th, in the St. Cloud area, 57 Chevy will be performing at Raleigh's Rednecks and Longnecks at 4 p.m. In the Twin Cities area, Zolita will be performing with Pig Milk as part of the Hell's Bells tour at Amsterdam Bar and Hall at 7 p.m. The show is all ages and doors open at 6. The Dream Syndicate will be performing at Turf Club at 8 p.m. The show is 21+ and doors open at 6:30. Finally, Kennedy Ryan will be performing at 7th Street Entry at 8 p.m. as part of the Can We Evolve tour. The show is 18+ and doors open at 7. As always, don't forget to support your local scene, and until next time, I'm Alan Tucero. Go see a show!
5: Stages on KVSC is brought to you by Drum Risers. Another crowd convinced your venue is haunted because they can't tell where all that banging is coming from? Sounds like you need a drum riser. Drum risers may not work if the drummer is actually a ghost.
0: All right. Coming up next here on the KVSC Alt Shift, we have Me and You by Bonobo. 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

All right, that last tune you heard was That Kid by Elliot Skinner and Jensen McRae. Before that was Bird Woman by Medium Build, and before that was All in My Head by the Linda Lindas. We're coming up towards the end here on the Alt Shift. I'm going to be turning it over to Vince with news pretty soon up here at 4 o'clock. But we got a couple more tunes here before that happens. So signing us off here on the Alt Shift, we have So It Goes by Liana Flores. I have been your nephew, cousin, son, brother, nephew, DJ Oregano, and your host too. Hi, Mom. You said you were listening. I hope you still are. Anyways, I've been your host for this here Alt Shift. I'll see you next Monday right here on 88.1 FM KVSC, the voice of St. Cloud.

0: 88.1 FM KVSC. You just caught the tail end of the alt shift. A big thank you to DJ Oregano for hosting the Monday show. That song that you were just listening to that, we cut it off a little bit there, was Rush to Spark by Foxes in Fiction. And the song that you heard before that was Only Love featuring Pa Seiyu by Ezra Collective. And that's all been brought to you today on Your Sound Alternative. 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I'm Vince. Today is September 28th, 2026, and it's time for KVSC's 4 p.m. News Edition program. On this Monday, I'll bring you the latest news from our local and state community. Then I'll catch you up on what's happening nationwide before we hear from the BBC for today's World News Summary. Your rundown of Husky and Minnesota sports news is coming your way, along with your full Granite City forecast. 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St. Cloud Financial Credit Union has announced the winner of this year's Changemakers Award. Tammy Cruzel of Waite Park was named the winner during the 2026 Changemakers Award ceremony on September 24th at the Regency in St. Cloud. She took home a trophy and a $5,000 cash prize. Cruzel is the co-founder and executive director of Breeze Lodge, a nonprofit organization that is focused on helping those through grief. She helped found the organization after unexpectedly losing her 18-year-old daughter in 2013. She'll be using the money to help continue her journey at Breeze Lodge and give back to the community. Cruzel was named a finalist in July alongside Sandy Wolf of Richmond, Grace Grell of St. Cloud, and Avin Sunar of Sauk Rapids. The Changemakers Award is an annual program created by SCFCU that highlights those making positive changes in their community. This year, SCFCU partnered with St. Cloud Live, FaceTime Business Resources, and Advantage One Insurance for the program. Authorities are revealing the identity of a bicyclist who was killed in a collision with a van in Rochester. The crash happened Friday night at the corner of 41st Street Northwest and Circle Drive Northwest. The man killed was 63-year-old Todd Mattson from Rochester. The van driver was not injured. There's no word where citations will be issued. A nursing home in Crystal is on the verge of closing. The Minnesota Department of Health has temporarily taken over the Terrace, which is an 85-bed facility, in July. The agency determined that the owner's finances could put the health and safety of residents in jeopardy. The last residents moved out of the facility on Friday. A recent report showed that the Terrace has several health issues, including rodents, mold, standing water, and urine-stained mattresses. A new audit shows that Minneapolis Violence Prevention Program lacks oversight. A report shared over the summer indicates the Neighborhood Safety Department does not show sufficient oversight of its contracts and contractors. The audit also says the information leads to the risk of fraud, waste, and abuse, and they limit the city's ability to ensure it receives the services it pays for. The report was required as part of a settlement 2 years ago after lawyer Dean Thompson sued the city, alleging it failed to oversee millions of dollars paid to community groups. This is the first audit since the settlement, and it focused on the program from 2020 through 2025. An ex-Alberta Lee police officer is accused of sharing non-public recording and pictures with his wife. Jacob Gibson has been charged with willfully violating the Government Data Practices Act of rules. The former cop allegedly sent pictures and body cam videos to his spouse via Snapchat while working for the Albert Lee Police Department. A complaint says Gibson sent the recordings in 2025 from July 24th through December 6th. And that is everything for the local news for the day. Moving next, we are going to be going into a quick PSA, and then after that, I'm going to cover the national news for the day.
1: Open calendar. What's my schedule looking like?
2: Next Thursday, you will be caught in an emergency flash flood between Park and First Street.
1: What? No, that doesn't work. I'm busy then. Decline. Decline.
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0: Next up, national news for the day. Much of the Southern California coast is under a coastal flood advisory and a high surf advisory. It's due to a huge, potentially damaging swell expected from Hurricane Polo, which remains well offshore. Los Angeles County beaches, the Malibu coast, Orange County coastal areas, Ventura County beaches, and the Catalina and Santa Barbara Islands will be under the advisories through Tuesday at 5 o'clock p.m. The National Weather Service is calling for large breaking waves between 4 to 7 feet and dangerous rip currents. Home and business owners in places like Long Beach have been piling up sandbags and boarding up windows and doors to protect their properties from flooding. That area and several other coast communities already suffered damage earlier this month from the large swell triggered by Hurricane Mary. Major news networks are planning to continue providing pool coverage in the White House despite its ongoing efforts to block CNN from covering the president. This after NBC, ABC, CBS, and Fox pulled out last week in solidarity with CNN after Trump banned the channel along with MS Now and Politico from the White House. The three outlets sued over that ban and won last week with a federal judge ruling that the White House violated the media company's due process rights. The FBI is losing its second deputy director in the past year. Andrew Bailey is resigning from the position to return to his family in Missouri, where he served as attorney general before joining the bureau. Bailey shared deputy director duties with Dan Bongino, who left the administration in January to continue his radio show. Title IX protections for trans students are being rolled back. On Monday, Education Secretary Linda McMahon rescinded the Biden administration's interpretation of the law, eliminating gender identity as a protected class, saying it will protect women's sports. The rule had already been struck down by the courts in Republican-led states. The National Women's Law Center criticized the decision, saying the Trump administration should be enforcing the law to protect survivors of sexual assault. California Attorney General Rob Bonta says the recent settlement with Paramount addresses key antitrust concerns. The agreement involving a coalition of 12 states would allow Paramount's controversial merger with Warner Brothers Discovery to move forward. A federal judge is delaying approval of the settlement after critics and New Jersey Senator Cory Booker raised more concerns about its potential impact on competition, jobs, and media independence. Bonta tells KCRA-TV the settlement includes measures to ensure editorial independence for CBS News and CNN, along with commitments to increase domestic film production, which could create jobs in California and across the nation. Bonta says he expects the judge to move quickly and believes the settlement will ultimately be approved. Volkswagen will recall nearly 3 million vehicles over a screw that could fail and cause loss of steering capabilities. The National Highway Traffic Safety Administration released a safety recall report on September 11th, saying certain environmental conditions could possibly affect a screw that attaches the vehicle's steering rack to its subframe. The affected vehicles include Volkswagen Tiguan, Touran, Golf, Golf Variant, and Caddy models built between September 2013 and July 2024, as well as Audi Q3 models made between October 2017 and May 2024. The recall report also lists the 2018 and 2019 Volkswagen Atlas, which was manufactured between November 2016 and September 2018. The Vatican says Pope Leo reiterated his commitment to ending the abuse of children by Catholic priests in a meeting with French abuse survivors on Sunday. In a two-hour meeting with seven survivors in France, the Pope met privately with each victim and heard proposals on how to improve the church's safeguarding measures. The Vatican said he thanked them for their painful testimonies and reaffirmed his commitment to ensuring the harm they experience is not repeated. Proposition 40, a plan to tax California billionaires one time at five, is facing challenges. The campaign against the tax has much more funding and public support. The campaign against the tax has much more funding and public support is dropping. According to a recent UK Berkeley poll, only 45% of likely voters now support it. That's down from 52% in March. Supporters say it would help make up for federal healthcare cuts, but critics argue it could drive billionaires out of the state and hurt the economy. Two giant pandas are now in the U.S. making good on a promise made by Chinese President Xi Jinping. Xi Jinping is how you pronounce it, sorry, during his visit to Washington last week. Ping Ping and Fu Shuang were welcomed to Zoo Atlanta Sunday morning. They'll have to remain in quarantine for about a month before visitors can see them. She offered the pandas to the zoo as part of a panda diplomacy between China and the U.S. that began back in 1972. And that appears to be everything for the national news for the day. All right, the next thing that we are going to hear is the BBC News for today's World News Summary. We're going to hear a quick PSA after that, and then I'm going to get into the weather that you can expect to see outside for the next coming days. So here we go from the BBC.
4: BBC News with David Harper. A fire has broken out at Ukraine's famous National Academy of Science after it was hit by a drone. Pictures show flames and thick smoke engulfing the three-story building in the centre of Kiev. Britain's Defence Secretary Wes Streeting has said it's too early to say whether a foreign state was involved in an incident at an airbase used by the US military. Five men were arrested on suspicion of preparing a terrorist act. Iran has denied any involvement. The men were released on bail, a move criticised by President Trump. President Trump has announced plans for the construction of the largest steel plant in US history. $15 billion steel mill will be built in the state of Iowa and is expected to create several thousand jobs. The announcement comes just weeks ahead of November's midterm elections. A SpaceX Starship rocket has splashed down in the Pacific Ocean after completing its test flight into Earth orbit earlier than planned. The spacecraft deployed 26 satellites during its mission. A major study into children's screen use has found that prolonged exposure can damage a young person's well-being, similar to poverty, bad parenting, or being born prematurely. Researchers in Canada said the longer a child spent online, the more likely they were to suffer from academic or mental health issues. A court in Rome has convicted three members of the Egyptian security forces of involvement in the kidnapping of an Italian student whose tortured body was found in Cairo 10 years ago. Another Egyptian defendant was acquitted. None were found guilty of murder. A Nigerian performer is attempting to dance non-stop for 7 days in order to set a new world record. Benjamin Daniel, known as Ben Dancer, is aiming to dance for 168 hours, more than 40 hours longer than the current record. If he's successful, he will hit his target early on Tuesday. Guinness World Records has yet to confirm whether the attempt qualifies as an official record. BBC News.
5: Hi, Mom. 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
0: Moving into the weather for today, we have seen a little bit of moisture and rain as of recently, but it's been a little bit spotty here and there. It looks like we do have a little bit of a rain shadow is not the word. Rain shadow is a rain that comes down despite the fact that it doesn't look like it. There's any rain outside. I think that's what the term is. Anyway, there's going to be a little bit of clearing of rain is what I'm trying to get at here. So let us get into the forecast. At the current moment, it is 68 degrees outside. It is overcast, pretty cloudy. The humidity is at 78%. So, you know, it's not going to feel ridiculously warm. And the humidity in general isn't going to matter too much when it's not ridiculously hot outside. The combination of the two tends to make it unbearable. So I think it's actually fairly decent to just hang out outside. Tonight, it's going to clear up a little bit, but it's still going to be mostly cloudy. And we're looking at potential 59 degrees as the lows. On Tuesday, it looks like it has a very high chance of raining. It looks like 100% from the numbers I got here. 66 degrees is going to be the highs of Tuesday, and the lows are going to be 59 later on in the PM hours. The rain is going to taper off just a tiny bit and open us up for some potential fog that's going to be in the, you know, the outside area. So if you are going to be commuting, definitely stay safe, because that's not really good conditions to be driving through. Moving into Wednesday, we have continued chances of potential rain, but not high amounts of rain. Highs of 73 are going to be the temperature. Lows of 52 for the temperature later on during the nighttime. But again, expect that there's going to be some dense fog outside, but it should be clearing up later on during the nighttime hours. It's going to be mostly cloudy during the nighttime hours. And then the weather appears to be opening up a little bit. We've got mostly sunny skies during Thursday, and it's going to continue to be clear during the PMs. Highs of 63 degrees and lows of 42 degrees later on during the nighttime. And on Friday, it is going to be a nice sunny day outside. 63 degrees is going to be the highs, and lows are 44 degrees. And it's going to be a little partly cloudy during Friday night. So yeah, it looks like things are going to open up, and you have potentially some fairly nice, comfortable weather to look forward to during Thursday. And hopefully we'll be getting similar kinds of weather during the weekend, but that is to be seen. Anyways, so that's everything for the weather. Let us now move into down to a science with Alan, and it appears that we are covering influenza in this special. So we'll take a listen to that, and then after that, we're going to move into sports.
8: This is Down to a Science, where we discuss the facts and fallacies behind all things scientific. My name is Alan Susero, and today's topic is the bird flu virus, otherwise known as influenza A H5N1. According to the World Health Organization, influenza A H5N1 is one of the several influenza viruses that causes a highly infectious respiratory infection known as avian influenza or bird flu. In addition to birds, H5N1 has also been known to spread to mammals, most commonly cows and humans. Avian influenza is primarily spread between birds through contact with oral and nasal secretions. However, it can also be spread through feces or milk. The virus is spread between mammals, including humans, in the same way, although infection in humans is rare. Transmission from person to person has yet to occur in the US, and outside of the US, it is incredibly rare. H5N1 virus in humans most commonly causes respiratory symptoms such as cough, runny nose, sore throat, and dyspnea, or shortness of breath, but additional symptoms include fever, nausea, fatigue, muscle aches, and conjunctivitis, or pink eye. The infection can progress quickly to severe respiratory illness and can even cause neurological changes, such as an altered mental status or seizures. Since 2003, close to 900 cases of H5N1 have been reported in humans, and more than half of them were fatal, according to the World Health Organization. The H5N1 virus is constantly evolving, but health officials keep a close eye on outbreaks of the virus to prevent another flu pandemic. Several countries have developed vaccines in the event of a bird flu epidemic, but H5N1 vaccinations are not recommended due to the limited number of bird flu cases in humans. This has been Influenza A, H5N1, Down to a Science. Tune in next time on Down to a Science for more scientific wonders. My name is Alan Susero. I hope you learned something new. See you next time.

It's time for some sports, and it's time to check out some sports news from the Wisconsin, Minnesota, and Iowa areas. The Vikings are still perfect after taking down the Tampa Bay Buccaneers 23-16 at Raymond James Stadium. Kyler Murray threw for 168 yards, one touchdown, and a pick. Minnesota is now 3-0 and will host the Miami Dolphins in Week 4. The Brewers wrapped up the regular season on a high after topping the St. Louis Cardinals 6-4 in their finale from American Family Field. Jacob Misiorowski earned the victory after striking out 5-5 and a third scoreless. Milwaukee won the NL Central after setting a franchise record with 103 wins and will face either the San Diego Padres or Chicago Cubs in the NLDS beginning on Saturday. The Twins prevented the Texas Rangers from making the postseason after picking up a 6-4 victory in the season finale from Target Field. Dean Kremer was credited with the win after striking out 4 batters over 7 innings. Minnesota finished 3rd in the AL Central at 77-85. The puck drops on the NHL regular season this week. The Wild start things up on Thursday, and Minnesota is visiting the Nashville Predators. College football continued over the weekend. Wisconsin improved to 3-1 after a 24-20 win at Penn State. Iowa State dropped to 2-2 after falling to Utah 31-17. Iowa is now 4-0 after a 20-19 victory at Michigan. Minnesota earned a 27-24 win at Washington to get to 3-1. Texas is still number one in the college football coaches poll after week 4 of the season. The Longhorns are followed by Georgia, Notre Dame, Miami, and Indiana. Iowa climbed 3 spots to number 14 in the nation. Wisconsin and Minnesota also received votes in the poll. The Lynx were blown out by the New York Liberty 91-75 in Game 1 of their best-of-3 first-round series from Target Center. Nia Brody led the Lynx in scoring with 16 points off the bench. Minnesota is down 1-0 and will visit New York for Game 2 tomorrow at Barclays Center. Minnesota United FC was topped 3-1 at Seattle Sounders FC. Anthony Markinich scored the only goal of the game for the Loons. Minnesota has now dropped 5 in a row and will host Houston Dynamo FC on October 10th at Allianz Field. And that appears to be everything for your sports news today. And also, this has been your 4 p.m. news. I was your host, Vince. Coming up next is This Day in Sports and Up North Report here on KVSC 88.1 FM, your sound alternative.

0: On this day in sports, in 2026, Minnesota Lynx guard Olivia Miles wins WNBA Rookie of the Year by a unanimous 74 out of 74 votes. Miles has been a force ever since she entered the league, starting in all 40 of her appearances for the Minnesota Lynx, averaging just under 20 points per game, exactly 6 assists, and nearly 5 rebounds in 31 minutes. She also shot an efficient 49.2% from the field, nearly 40% from three-point range, and a steady hand at the free throw line at 87%. Miles isn't only an efficient player on a rate basis, she has the counting stats for her excellent rookie season. She set all-time records for total points in a season at 790, also games with at least 20 points, passing Simone Augustus with 22. Not a surprise as well. Throughout the 2026 season, Olivia Miles swept the Rookie of the Month awards throughout the WNBA's 30th full season of competition. On this day in sports is brought to you by the KVSC Sports Department.
1: For KAXE News, I'm Stella Mayerhoff with a special edition of the Up North Report. Gary Anderson walks through the forest on a Saturday morning near Outing, west of Roosevelt Lake. A crowd follows him along a winding path through aspens, pines, and oaks. You'd be hard-pressed to find a better guide for a tour of this forest. These are Anderson's woods.
2: It started in 1975, so it's been 50 years since I've started managing it.
1: Today, his nearly 40 acres are home to 6 distinct microecosystems. These include marsh habitat, open areas with upland grasses, red and white oak, white pine, and 2 age classes of aspens. Anderson offers a prime example of what's possible when you manage your land, thanks to years of forestry experience.
2: I worked for the DNR as a forester for 37 years. Then I retired, but I really enjoy working with private landowners and working with the woods.
1: His forest is also crisscrossed by both walking and cross-country skiing trails. Last winter, he skied 130 miles on his own property. But you don't need to be an expert to make the most of your woodland domain. The Cass Soil and Water Conservation District offers these woodland walks to show people that they can do this too. The district has resources to help those looking to get started, including guidance from experts and financial support for forest management work. Dana Gutzman is the conservation manager for the district.
3: You just need to pick up the phone and call your local SWCD and they can walk you through it from the very beginning.
1: Along the tour, Anderson shares details about the history of his forest and its microecosystems. Walking through his marsh habitat, he points out his aptly named donut pond. It's a ditch that runs in a circle with a mound of dirt and plants in the center. With around 5 feet of water, it's been home to wood ducks and other animals. That is, until 5 years ago.
2: Because of the drought, it's all dried up.
1: He stops along the way to point out the different trees he has.
2: It's called ironwood, too, because it's really hard. It'll dull a chainsaw.
3: Wow.
1: Eamon Thurmond is the Minnesota Public Lands Conservation Forester for the American Bird Conservancy. He offers details about the many ways in which managed forests support bird species. He points out that Anderson's forest has 2 aspen habitats, one on each side of the trail where the group is stopped.
4: The parents move the brood away from this habitat and into our more mature forest over here. When we're managing forests, we need a dynamic mosaic of habitats out there, and Gary's property here really exemplifies that very nicely.
1: Diane and Chris Blake are among the attendees. They own 90 acres of land west of Emily and have already reaped some of the financial benefits that come with managing forests, including timber sales.
5: So that was a really nice surprise. We got like, whoa, $14,000 we didn't even know about. You're also feeling really good about creating more habitat and creating more
6: diversity.
5: More diversity for the animals and stuff. It feels great.
1: They're here to learn more about what they can do with their land.
5: We're getting to see what it looks like after somebody does it for 50 years and all the different species of birds and the different kinds of trees and the different kinds of environments. It's just amazing.
1: They say they're going to meet with the Crow Wing Soil and Water Conservation District to plan what's next for their land.
6: We want to dredge a pond and probably put in more trails now, too, if that's a possibility. And
5: yeah.
6: I don't know. We kind of got to go look at it now.
1: As for Anderson, he's spent the last 50 years thinking about the next 50.
2: It kind of leaves a legacy. When I'm gone, there'll be trees that I planted there, and there'll be all the stuff that I've managed for is going to stay here.
1: He says he wants to put it in a conservation easement so the land can never be developed. If all goes according to plan, future generations of warblers, deer, foxes, and other animals will flourish in Anderson's forest and in the forests of those who followed in his footsteps. That's it for this special edition of the Up North Report. From the KAXE News Desk, I'm Report for America Corps member Stella Mayerhoff, telling the stories of northern Minnesota through local news.
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10: Today, in just a few minutes, we're talking nerdy with voice actor, ADR director, and scriptwriter Aaron Dismuke. You'll recognize his works as Alphonse Elric in Full Metal Alchemist, Young Hohenheim in FMA Brotherhood, Lucifer from Devil is a Part-Timer, and Tamaki Amajiki in My Hero Academia, just to name a few. In this interview, Aaron will tell us about his ADR scripting and voice acting works, his favorite things about the characters he's played, and his nerdy hobbies, especially indie gaming.
11: Looking at our favorite Aaron Dismuke roles, we gotta start with the original Full Metal Alchemist. This series takes an unflinching look at the cost of war from the perspective of the soldiers, their higher-ups, the nation's leaders, and most importantly, the civilians. In the world of FMA, the concept of alchemy was successful, leading to a nation with supernaturally powered soldiers who were once meant to be scientists. The original series is emotionally driven, which forces the audience to look deeper than the flashy battles. Full Metal Alchemist challenges you to empathize with the impossible decisions that must be made during war times, and how those decisions help or harm the civilians they were meant to protect.
10: Gotta give a quick shout out to what I'm sure is a massive crossover between the FMA and Supernatural fandoms, as both series star a pair of brothers who repeatedly sacrifice their lives for each other while attempting to rid their world of monsters, often in human form. Let's be real, the Venn diagram of FMA and Supernatural fans is practically a circle. FMA stars Ed and Alphonse Elric, voiced by Aaron Dismuke. After a failed attempt to use alchemy to bring their mother back to life, at the cost of a literal arm and leg, as well as Al's entire body, Ed joins the military with the hope that he can find or create a Philosopher's Stone to bring Al's body back.
11: The boys begin their journey with the hope that they can help civilians on their way to either finding or creating a Philosopher's Stone. Mind you, Ed is only 12 at this point, and Alphonse is around 10. The most memorable and devastating arc of this series happens during their study for the state alchemist exams when their first father figure that they've had up to this point, Chow Tucker, is revealed to be conducting human experiments. Nina, no! The buildup of this arc is incredible. This is the only time in the series where the boys get to act like boys. Normal boys doing their schoolwork and keeping an eye out for their younger sister.
12: Edward, Doctor.
11: It's also the pivotal moment where they realize the weight of their decision to join the military and must leave their boyhood behind. While the boys go on to discover worse things about the military as time goes on, this moment was definitely the most traumatizing.
13: Alphonse is a gentle soul, and throughout the series he attempts to empathize with those around him. By talking with civilians, he is often able to nail down who the true aggressor of the situation is and find the best way to help the civilians, even as it often puts the brothers at odds with the military. He is unafraid to attempt to talk down the worst of criminals and murderers, and by getting them to open up, they're able to learn more about the Philosopher's Stone or military corruption than they would have otherwise. Possibly my favorite Alphonse arc is the return of Barry the Chopper, a serial killer who was executed but also had his soul placed in a suit of armor. Barry is unsure if he ever existed or if he was just created by the military, and even though Alphonse remembers Barry being alive, this causes Al to spiral, questioning if he too could be just a creation to keep Ed company. This series is an incredible watch from start to finish. Just be ready for tears and trauma.
11: One of Aaron's most recent roles is Glorio in Dragon Ball Daima. You may recall from our review of the series that this was a super fun watch and that it really captured the spirit of the original Dragon Ball series. It's almost like a redo of Dragon Ball GT, but guided by Toriyama Sensei. In Daima, it's not just Goku, but the entire main cast that get turned into children. The new Demon King Goma fears the group who defeated Deborah, and believes that by turning them into children, he can prevent them from coming after him in the Demon Realm. Of course, they had no plans on entering the Demon Realm before Goma turned them into children.
13: In Daima, Goku Mini and Shin, later joined by Vegeta, Piccolo, and Bulma Mini, journey to the Demon Realm to find the Dragon Balls and rescue baby Dende from Goma. They are aided by Glorio, a demon gunman with massive Harrison Ford energy, and Princess Pansy of the Third Demon Realm. Their journey takes them across the three demon realms, where they learn of the woes of the Majin under Goma's rule, and face off against the three Tamagami Guardians. The Tamagami have never been defeated, though that isn't much of a deterrent to Goku and Vegeta. Heck, it's literal child's play. Plus, we finally get to see Vegeta go Super Saiyan 3.
11: Daima expands on the already massive Dragon Ball universe by taking us on a journey through the Demon Realms, the ancestral home of the most powerful characters in the series. Glorio is the Z Fighters and the audience's guide through this magical world. He's gruff, unenthused, and a quick draw with impressive talent. Coming from the lowest class of demons to being the right hand of Dr. Arensu turns him into an excellent three-dimensional character. Glorio finds himself as a reluctant guardian of the Z Fighters as they are constantly finding themselves in trouble. It's hilarious to see an ever more exasperated Glorio attempt to keep up with the Z Fighters. While he is hoping to bring an end to Goma's reign, spoiler alert, he's not exactly on the Z Fighters' side either, as he plans to steal the Dragon Balls for Arensu.
13: I love how Goku antagonizes Glorio by always getting his name wrong, until his change of heart in the end. It's an awesome way to show that Goku was on to Glorio's betrayal from the beginning. The final fight with Goma had the most impressive animation in a Dragon Ball series yet. The rainbow brilliance of the energy attacks was amazing. If you like series with lots of humor, incredible fight scenes, and a serious character who is constantly antagonized by a silly one, then you're gonna love Dragon Ball Daima and Glorio.
11: Demon General Lucifer, from The Devil is a Part-Timer, is another one of our favorite Aaron Dismuke roles. In this series, Demon Lord Satan and two of his generals, Allseal and Lucifer, escape to our world after being defeated in their world by the hero Amelia. Nearly powerless, except under certain circumstances, the four Enta Isla natives struggle to adapt to human life. While Amelia quickly adapts, the three demons struggle without the use of their powers, leading to Satan himself working part-time at McDonald's. Seeing Satan and the other demons struggle with living paycheck to paycheck, complain about the daily annoyances of human life, and take such pride in small victories, like being promoted to shift lead, all the while being foiled by Amelia, is what makes this series fantastic.
13: I love Lucifer and his character arc. He is first introduced as the fearsome demon general, with little hesitation to taking lives and wreaking havoc. He figures out how to conjure magic in our world and attempts to take on Satan single-handed. Spoiler alert, this does not go well for him as Satan is just too powerful. After he's brought back into the fold, we get to see Lucifer's true personality, an angsty teen. This 180 is part of what makes his character so dynamic and entertaining. Through the rest of the series, Lucifer helps Satan and Allseal succeed in our

0: room, you also can't count out the Quirkless, as they have a tendency to become some of the most powerful characters in the series.
1: Tamaki Yamajiki, one of UA's big three, is very shy, depressed, and introverted. Even when directly praised by pro heroes like Fat Gum, Yamajiki often mistakes these compliments as personal failures. At his core, Yamajiki is confident, brave, and determined to become a hero. He shows us not only that you can follow your dreams despite your disability, but the show takes the time to show us how hard that is. While many shows gloss over the actual effort it takes to catch up to your peers, often opting to show a singular moment where the character decides to overcome said disability, MHA shows Yamajiki consistently struggle with his anxiety. It also shows how you can be a good friend to your anxious friend, not by forcing them out of their comfort zone, but by giving them the space and patience to do so when they're ready. Mirio and Nejirei, also of the big three, are these friends to Yamajiki, and even after he comes out of his shell, they never scold him when his anxiety continues to flare up in later episodes.
0: We see this in his fight against Overhaul's lackeys, Tetsuno, Hojo, and Tabe, as his determination to protect his friends and ensure they could accomplish their mission gave him the confidence to fight all three on his own. The battle is extremely difficult, and Amajiki's anxiety continues to plague him, almost like he's fighting a fourth foe. This is such good representation of severe anxiety. Yamajiki would have a much easier time taking on the three villains if he wasn't second-guessing his actions, but his determination allows him to see the battle through and win. This is such an incredible three-dimensional character. He does learn ways to cope and work through his anxiety throughout the series, but is always a part of him even after this victory.
1: Amajiki's abilities are ridiculously OP, with pros like Ryukyu, Eraserhead, and Fat Gum all believing that Yamajiki is stronger and more adaptable in combat than they are. His quirk allows him to manifest anything he's eaten, and he's able to use multiple animal attributes at the same time, leading to his chimera forms. We're excited to see Yamajiki continue to grow during the final season of MHA, and can't wait to see what part he'll play in the battle versus All for One and Shigaraki. And now, we are ecstatic to welcome the voice behind each of these awesome characters, Aaron Dismuke. Welcome in, Dark Hearts, and welcome to Nerd Network News. Sitting across from me today is Aaron Dismuke. Would you like to introduce yourself?
2: Sure. I am a voice actor. I work primarily in dubbed anime. I've been doing it for 22 years, because I started when I was 9. I'm 31. I'm very bad at math, but I think that clocks out. Yeah, so you may have heard me in things like Fruits Basket, Fullmetal Alchemist, Dr. Stone, My Hero Academia, other things. Yeah, I have voiced about 20 lead characters through my career, and I've voiced hundreds if you count all of the like bit parts like Soldier A, Dr. B, Student C, so forth and so on. I've also directed for many shows. I was an assistant director for Fairy Tail. And I've adapted scripts for the likes of Tokyo Ghoul, Attack on Titan, Fire Force, Overlord, Dr. Stone, so forth and so on.
3: Major compliments to how you adapted the Tokyo Ghoul script.
2: Oh, thank you very much.
3: Beautifully.
2: That's very kind. Season one, I only did a couple episodes and I was still being trained by Monica Rial. And so most of the credit, even for my script, should go to her.
3: Still, it's a really cool line of work, though. Like,
2: thank
3: in
2: you.
3: Addition to voice acting, with doing adapting scripts versus doing the voice acting itself,
2: yeah.
3: What are some of the things you prefer on one versus the other?
2: Okay. Well, first of all, you know, just about everybody who does acting and another gig that's related would rather just do acting. But acting is by nature not very reliable work. We all have dry seasons where you just don't get cast for a little while, or you're waiting for some parts to come back or something like that. So it's essential if you want to make your living as an artist. You know, for me, it was all about, like, how can I quit waiting tables?
3: Oh.
2: So that started for me with adapting scripts, and then it went from adapting scripts to directing. Yeah, so the best thing about adapting scripts is it's consistent work that pays pretty well per hour. And it's also a little bit safer from a, like, athleticism standpoint. Like, you know, they call it extreme vocals whenever you're doing anime, you know, battle cries and screams and stuff. People can hurt themselves. I have hurt myself doing it. So it's nice in that regard. It's also fun. I think the dream is to adapt a script and then get to voice it myself, which has happened once or twice. And that's so nice because I get to really agonize over the meaning of what's happening. I,

0: get to go a little into the Stanislavski, like the method, you know, with really thinking about why I'm saying this and what my action is and you know, what the subtext is of given lines in a way that you don't really get to if you're just doing voice acting with a script you've never seen before, which typically you get called in and you see a script for the first time and you do a couple takes to come up with the voice with the director's help. And then you just read words you've never seen before in your life. Yeah.
1: Wow, that is so cool. How did you get started on this career path?
0: Oh, nepotism. Yeah. My cousin is named Justin Cook. He was directing a show called Fruits Basket. Yeah, you may know him as... Gosh, wait. So he's Yusuke Urameshi in Yu Yu Hakusho. That's my favorite. Then there's... Oh gosh, he's the rock guy from My Hero Academia.
1: Oh, Hiroshima.
0: Hiroshima.
1: Oh, Twin Cities guy.
0: Yeah. Yes. Hiroshima, Red Riot. Yeah, he was directing for Fruits Basket. And this was the era at Funimation where, like, they were doing Dragon Ball and, like, four other shows, you know? And if you look at Dragon Ball at that era, you will have scenes where Chris Sabat is fighting Chris Sabat while Chris Sabat commentates. You know?
1: Yeah.
0: Like Piccolo versus Vegeta while Yamcha watches. They did not have very many actors to work with. They didn't have very many people auditioning. And so I think that he had straight up run out of adult women who could do believable teenage boy voices. Or sorry, not teenage, pre-adolescent boy voices. And he was like, do I know any pre-adolescent boys who are literate? And I like was chilling and I like closed my copy of Lord of the Rings, which I was pretending to read at age 9, and I was like, it's like, oh, hi there. Let me just heave this onto its shelf above my mahogany desk. And he was like, Aaron, let's try you. And he tried me, and my great talent was being pre-adolescent male. Yeah, and by the time that didn't cut it anymore because I sounded like a teenager, and a bunch of people in their 30s can sound like teenagers for some reason, I'm still one of those, or I'm now one of those. You know, by the time I had to compete against basically like the real actors, the actors who had trained and studied for that goal, I had had enough in the booth experience that I was able to compete.
1: Oh, right. What are some of your favorite things about working cons?
0: Oh, you get that occasional experience that you just can't get anywhere but at a con. So at this con, it's at a water park, and last night, there was a night swim, which was the water park was just kept open later. And so we were in this outdoor hot tub thing, you know, which anywhere else would just be like a weird party that was a little too crowded and wouldn't really be my scene. But it was really enhanced, I think, by the arrival and dancing and the chanting of the crowd in response to a giant inflatable octopus person.
1: I didn't see that.
2: We were out there.
0: Massive octopus person. Was just vibing out there with us.
1: Awesome. We saw Godzilla. You know,
0: yeah. Yeah. That's anime conventions. That's the beauty of it. Yeah, it's very nice to go out and people line up to say nice things to you and help you pay your bills. I can't think of like a better... It's very nice. And we don't make a ton of money from the actual work, partially because it's that consistent. I mean, it's inconsistent work.
1: Yeah.
0: So like, one of my most popular characters is Tamaki Amajiki in My Hero Academia. He probably has had less than 10 hours in the booth. And we get paid by the hour. Yeah, it's not like we get residuals or anything. So that said, Tamaki has been a huge part of my ability to support myself because of fans. So yeah.
1: So y'all better make sure you come to these conventions.
0: Mm-hmm.
1: How does Colossal Con stack up to other cons?
0: It was very... I found it to be very chill. The schedule was way more manageable. It had less of a corporate vibe than a lot of the big cons, or even cons that are of a comparable size to it had. Yeah, I really liked it. There's a good mix of activities and a nice camaraderie that I sensed amongst the attendees. Yeah, I liked it.
1: All right, let's get to the fun question. What are some of your nerdy hobbies and passions?
0: Let's see. I am a big history fan. I really like Dan Carlin's Hardcore History. I like to collect translated classical texts.
1: Yes!
0: So, like, I've got, you know, Livy and Polybius and Thucydides. I probably said his name wrong, but I like the first person historical sources. I like to like go through that sort of thing. And I'm working on a comic with my partner, and I'm hoping to get that out. I have a, it's not really a hutch. It's an alley that I fortified. It's a fortified alley that I have wired the ceiling of so that nothing can get in. And we keep 6 quail in there.
1: So cool.
0: And I like gardening as well. I am currently waiting for the grapes that I propagated a year ago to see if they're going to make any grapevines I propagated to see if they're going to make any grapes this year. Fingers crossed.
1: Yeah. Oh my gosh, it's so fun.
0: Oh, I do watch anime too.
1: Oh, of course.
0: Yeah,
1: for the record. That's a given. What's your hobbies like? What would you spend most of your time on?
0: I forgot to mention, I do play video games too. And the truth is that I probably spend more time on video games than any of those ones. To some extent, I find myself picking up other hobbies because I want to have something to talk about whenever people like are like, so, what you been up to? It's so much better to say, I got 6 quail than to say, I beat Slice and Dice on brutal difficulty after 156 attempts. I haven't yet. I'm still trying. I got to the last level. It's so hard. Slice and Dice is so hard. But I like, yeah, I do like indie itch games. I've been trying to play more of those and less. I'm basically trying to get clean of online multiplayer competitive games. Those are drugs.
1: Yes.
0: Yeah.
1: Very much.
0: Yeah. Yeah. If you're listening to this and you play League of Legends, there is help out there. Please go to r/stopgaming on reddit.com. There is a way out. I know you're not happy. You're in an abusive relationship. Run. Run.
3: This Sorry? Is not an ad for League of Legends.
1: Although I could see them using it.
0: Oh my god. They just use that audio and then they're like, download here.
1: I could 100% see them doing that. They'll hear this and be like, mission accomplished.
0: They're like, we can use this.
1: Yes. All right, PC versus console gaming.
0: PC.
1: Yes.
0: Hard. Easy.
1: One for you.
3: Hey, finally, someone over here.
0: I really like itch.io a lot because it gives its creators the best cut out of any game publishing method that I know of. And, you know, I think that consoles are just kind of slow and they don't, you know, it takes forever for good indie games to get onto console, if they ever do.
1: There.
0: And then once they do, they don't always adapt very well, whereas keyboard and mouse tends to work pretty well for most games. I found. Yeah.
1: Gosh, I wonder if you've noticed this and what your thoughts are on this. So all the big developers, since you mentioned indie games, have been doing these mass layoffs, and then their top creative people are retiring amicably. I'm starting to see trends like, okay, I think that this is the window for indie games. They're coming out such good stuff. It's turning out better than their stuff. Do you see indie games kind of taking the mantle?
0: Yeah. The thing is, gaming as it stands is not, in my opinion, very healthy for people. AAA games, I earnestly believe, do a little more harm than good right now. If a game requires for you to have said, I played this game and like got my value out of it, if the game requires 500 hours of content, you know, I don't... And we're saying content, you know, I don't think that's an artistic experience. I don't think that game is instead offering sort of like an escapism or a power fantasy or something that I just wish that person would like spend those 500 hours learning an instrument or, you know, not to toot my own thing, but or gardening, like, yes. You know, grow some vegetables. You're going to be happier at the end of it and you'll have learned more, mm-hmm. I think. There are some exceptions, you know, some games like The Witcher have a whole lot of content, but also like really make you think and I think change your perspective on the world. But those are few and far between. Whereas you take a game like, I played a game called Nauticrawl, which was, it's what you call diegetic gaming. So you open the game and you're looking at this console and the console has like a crank that you can pull and a little wizard that you can spin and some things that say like kilometers per hour and oxygen level and fuel and stuff like that. And there's no tutorial. And at first you're like, why is there no tutorial for this game? And you like try to turn stuff on and you accidentally like run out of oxygen just because you like spewed it out of the thing on accident, right? And then it says, you get in again, you know, it just starts you over in the exact same spot. And it says, I forget if it was prisoner or just slave number 472. And before you were slave number like 322. And you're, what you slowly realize is that you were playing as a slave who has escaped from a dystopian underwater society. And you learn this from eavesdropping on radio waves from the people who were hunting you. Because the radio is one of the interfaces in there, and everything you see is what the person you're playing as would see. The HUD is what the player and the character are both seeing. There's no difference. There's no divide between the player's view and the character's view. And learning how to operate the device, that struggle is something that you, that the player and the character fully share. Because the character would never have been taught to use this thing. So it's utterly different than, like, in Halo, because Master Chief should know how to operate a Warthog. He should know how to take his weapon apart and then rebuild it, right? But the player doesn't know these things. And so there's this, like, well, am I supposed to be a badass? Not in this game. Anyway, that game was a total of 4 hours, and it was 4 beautiful hours that made me think, that gave me, you know, I still got the dopamine hits. And then it was over, and I put it away, and it was like I had finished a book. You know?
1: Yeah.
0: I like it when games end.
1: It feels really immersive. I love that. Mm. Now I want to play. It's a PC game, isn't it?
0: Yeah, it is. It's also $6. Yeah.
1: That sounds so cool.
0: Like, highly recommend.
1: You never see games like that, you know? It's like not usually.
0: It's all about where you look. There's a, I'll plug a YouTuber, Splattercat Gaming, finds good games. Yeah.
1: And now we'll be able to look them up as well.
0: There you go.
1: You just gained an extra follower. When you're going to audition for one of your voice acting roles,
0: yeah,
1: what are some attributes that you look for before you decide on the audition or the character?
0: First, I try to find a character that... First, I read everything. You know, I look at their faces, and I'll decide based on their faces if I could picture my voice coming out of that face. There's always art, right? And even if I don't think I could picture it, I'll still read it, at least if I have time, because I often learn things from other people's sides about the characters that I am auditioning for, because a lot of these characters talk to each other. So I'll read everybody's sides, and then whoever's writing I liked the most, I kind of start with them. I like, these days, having had some vocal strain problems, I like a quieter character. I like a little, like... I'm a big fan of the sulky characters and the fancy characters who are always in control. So I've been enjoying seeking out those kind of roles. If a role is like a big ball of energy, like if it's like a Bakugo kind of character,
1: yeah,
0: I won't even read for it anymore. I'll leave those ones to Cliff Chapin. Yeah. Yeah. I think that about covers it.
1: Hang on. How would you like thematically stack up some of the roles you've done, like Alphonse or Lucifer? And in My Hero Academia, we know not to ask your favorite roles, but like some of the things you like about each of those characters.
0: I think I've enjoyed... So for a long time, my typecast, I think, was awkward boys, because I was an awkward boy. So like you've got Lucifer, you've got Tamaki from MHA, Alphonse, all of them not very socially skilled. Leonardo Watch from Blood Blockade Battlefront, awkward boy. So... For a long time, I think from like age like 12 to 20, I was just awkward boys. And then I ended up getting enough experience to where I was able to start reading for different sort of things, like people who are a little more in control. And then I've been lucky enough to get, I think more recently, sort of get to voice geniuses, which is really fun. Because, yeah, it's fun to pretend to be smarter than I am. So Senku and Dr. Stone, Moriarty and Moriarty the Patriot. Oh, what's his name? It's the show is called Legend of the Galactic Heroes, and I'm the main villain in that one. Reinhard is his name. And he is evil villain. There was another one that I'm forgetting right now, but that's okay. Yeah, I've gotten to play some clever boys. And then I've also lately gotten to play some sulky boys. You can pretty much just like pick one emotion and categorize your characters under their sort of default emotional filter. Like everything that Chiguri from Blue Lock says is going to go through a little silky filter. So he's going to be a little bit breathier and a little bit lower pitch and kind of sigh out his lines. And I don't know, it's fun to think of things in those terms. Yeah.
1: Would you like to give your socials at all?
0: Yeah, you can find me on Twitter, Aaron Dismuke. You can also find me at aarondismuke.com. Yeah. Thanks so much for having me. I really appreciate you.
1: Thank you for talking nerdy with us today, Aaron.
0: Absolutely.
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7: 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It is just about 5 o'clock here in a couple of seconds, and you are tuned in to KVSC. We're based in St. Cloud, but we're going. My name is Rebecca. I'm one of the music directors here at the radio station, and you are tuned in to Monday Night Diversions. If you haven't listened with me before, you have to know something about me. I always theme my things around a national day or a theme. You know, it's hard to just like pull music out of my butt in a way. And so I like giving myself a theme, and then I can pull stuff out of that. So today, well, it's not today. Technically, the national day is tomorrow. Tomorrow is National Coffee Day. I really enjoyed doing this theme last year, too. And especially since we just reviewed Sylvan Esso's new album. This is my favorite song of theirs, and it's a lot of other people's favorites, too. And I just need to start my coffee show with this song specifically, Coffee by Sylvan Esso, here on your sound alternative, 88.1 FM KVSC.

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That song was Coffee by Motel Motel. And the song before that was Some Days I Drink My Coffee by The Grave of William Blake by The. So while we were listening to those last two songs, we're in studio. And if you didn't know, one of my fellow diversioners, my Tuesday diversioner, he passed away last week sometime, Uncle Frank. And if you didn't know, I've been around doing diversions since 2023. And it was simply because this was the only show available for me to do. And I had no idea what to do for it at all. Like, I had no clue. Nobody really told me. They're just like, oh, you're supposed to play like all kind of music. And my thought was, isn't that just like the radio, all kinds of music? And so for the 2 weeks before I finally got my show, the only time I had time to tune in for whatever was that Tuesday night diversions with Uncle Frank. And so I've gotten a lot of like applause and I don't know, all of that for how well I run my show and my fun themes, but it's all because I listened to his shows first to give me an idea of what to do. And so while we were listening to those last songs, I wrote in a card that we have going for his family. So, you know, it's so fun. It was very fun having him around on Tuesday nights. We would do the music department show, The Alternative 13, and right before that is Uncle Frank. And so the amount of times that I pulled his Crocs out from underneath the desk for him so he could put his shoes back on right before he left so I could do my show, it was a very special moment. And so, you know, much love to him and all those who he loved in return. Up next is like one of the first times I heard Sonic Youth actually was a song that he played, Au Café, here on your sound alternative, 88.1 FM, KVSC.

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That was Schweden Espresso by Sophie Royer. And before that was Skim Milk by Flasher. Up next, because it's not just coffee, we're doing things that can be in coffee. You know, it's just a coffee theme. So up next is Cinnamon Girl by Lana Del Rey here on the Voice of St. Cloud, 88.1 FM KVSC.

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That was Lavender by Sean Mason. I haven't tried lavender in coffee yet, but I always see like it's like a recent trend to put lavender in coffee, specifically with coconut, which is why I haven't tried the lavender thing yet. I've tried it in matcha, but not in coffee yet because they always put coconut with it and I cannot stand coconut whatsoever. But before that was Pumpkin by Ben Bean. Like Ben, you've been here. Ben Stellar, again with the song Pumpkin. If you've had a pumpkin spice latte already, I have not, but I did notice the leaves are starting to change. It's like it happened overnight, or I'm just not outside enough. I don't know. I'm student teaching and I spent this whole weekend just sleeping. There, it was the full moon. Drove the kids crazy last week. What can I say? But yeah, go out and get your pumpkin spice latte. And again, we started that off with Cinnamon Girl by Lana Del Rey. Up next is Crash Test Dummies with the song Afternoons and Coffee Spoons here on your Sound Alternative 88.1 FM KVSC.

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It is 6 o'clock and you are tuned in to Monday Night Diversions with me, your host, Rebecca. I am one of your music directors here at the station, and Diversions is a show where you can hear all sorts of different genres of music all at once. And with that, there's a lot of music that I could do. And so to like limit myself a little bit, I always pick a theme to kind of start me off. And so I think it's more fun that way. And so today's theme is off of tomorrow's national holiday, National Coffee Day. And so if you are a coffee drinker, you should go ahead and just keep on drinking your coffee. Maybe like go to a special cafe. It's a special day because, you know, coffee's coffee. You can get coffee anywhere. But we have a lot of really cool local coffee places here in St. Cloud and wherever you're from. So if you are a coffee drinker and you just need it to get through your day, maybe wake up a little earlier tomorrow and stop at one of your local coffee shops or cafes and let that start your day. You know, celebrate National Coffee Day, right? And so that last song was, we're doing like songs that, like everything about coffee, things that can be in coffee if it's a cafe or just all sorts. So that last song was Sugar Babies by Spoon. Before that was One More Cup of Coffee by the White Stripes, as well as Afternoons and Coffee Spoons by Crash Test Dummies. 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

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That was The Movement with the song Honey. Before that was 2% Milk by Alex Lilly. Up next, to keep on that like that groovy vibe, I've got Krangbin with Leon Bridges with their song Chocolate Hills here on your Sound Alternative 88.1 FM KVSC.

88.1 FM, you're tuned in to KVSC. That was Addicted to Cheese by The Evaporators. So I searched up things you might put in your coffee, and cheese was one of the options. It's not the most outrageous option, but I thought that was silly. And so I've picked the song Addicted to Cheese because I feel like only somebody addicted to cheese would put cheese in their coffee. So again, Addicted to Cheese by The Evaporators. Before that was Slow Syrup by Serpent with Feet. And one more before that was Kitchen by Sadie Gustafsson Zook. That was a request off of our board here. She is a local Minneapolis artist, so applause for that. And one more before that was Anemone with the song Vanilla. Here we go again. Up next, I talked about coconut cream earlier and how I'm not a fan of coconut in general. So let's see if I'm a fan if the song is named Coconut Cream. This is Coconut Cream by Harrison Brahm here on the First on Your FM Dial, 88.1 FM, KVSC.

KVSC. That was Starfish and Coffee by Prince. Before that was Cullen Amori with Cinnamon, as well as Brock Hampton, one of our sports director's favorites, Joey. But the song Ginger, he told me to shout him out. I sent him a picture of me cueing the song, and he's like, talk about me, talk about me. So that's a shout out to our sports director, Joey. But up next, we have just 15 more minutes. Let's get right into it. Joywave with After Coffee. You're on your Sound Alternative, 88.1 FM, KVSC.

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That last song was 409 in Your Coffee Maker by Green Day. Before that was Laura Jane Grace with Day Old Coffee. Before that one was You Always Know How I Like My Coffee by Jackknife Stiletto. And one more before that was Magnetic Fields with the song The Best Cup of Coffee in Tennessee. I think it's really funny how my first hour, every single 15-minute segment had three songs exclusively in each of those. And this hour, it's been very variable. We had three and then five and then four. And this next one, this last 15 minutes, had a whopping total of six different songs, which is crazy to fit into 15 minutes. And the last song in this 15 minutes is six minutes long. So we fit five songs within like a little 6-minute segment, which is crazy to me. But I hope you enjoyed. My name is Rebecca. I'm one of your music directors here at the radio station. And my theme for tonight has been National Coffee Day. It's not National Coffee Day yet, but it is in approximately 5 hours. So if that's the type of coffee game you have, get on it. Be drinking coffee all day. Decaf, I don't want you to give yourself a heart attack. And if you're a tea drinker, tea is great too. I'm sure there's a National Tea Day. Maybe somebody should tell me and then I'll celebrate all the tea. But our last song of the night is one of my favorites. I played a lot on air. I just love Damon Albarn. So this is Blur with Coffee and TV here on your Sound Alternative, 88.1 FM KVSC. Thank you so much for listening.